0: Australian dollar is buying 70.8 US cents. This is Air News. The search for Australia's long-term opening batting partnership continues, with selectors pulling the pin on Jake Weatherall's time at the top of the order. He's been dropped after scores of 23-0 in the loss to Bangladesh, replaced by Matthew Renshaw for the second test in Mackay, which begins on Saturday. Former test great Mark Waugh says it could be the last we see of Weatherall in the baggy green.
1: I don't think he'll come back from this. He just didn't make the most of his opportunities, and when you do that, you open yourself up to, you know, losing your spot in the team, and the selectors have bitten the bullet.
0: In rugby league, the Melbourne Storm will have skipper Harry Grant back on deck for tomorrow night's all-important clash with Penrith. Sarah Patterson reports.
2: Grant returns from a hamstring injury as the Storm hosts the Panthers at Amy Park, along with centre Jack Howarth, who's now recovered from a shoulder issue. Alec McDonald is back from concussion and joins the interchange. After maintaining top spot on the NRL ladder since round four, the Panthers finally relinquished their grip last weekend and will be out to bounce back against the Storm tomorrow. They'll be bolstered by the inclusion of young gun Casey McLean, who returns from a hand injury to take over in the centres. Sarah Patterson, S Sport.
0: In AFL, Melbourne will be without in-form forward Jacob Van Ruin for up to two finals matches after he failed to overturn his three-game ban at the AFL's tribunal. He collected Port Adelaide's Alira in the head during last weekend's win over the Power and knocking out the defender. Australian Independent Radio News.
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4: 15 in Inverell at the moment. Humidity is at 69%. Barometric pressure staying steady at 1,034 hectopascals. The winds are now east-southeast at 1 to 5 kilometres, and there is a moderate fire danger rating in place for today. Sunny conditions, top of 21 degrees and cloudy for tomorrow. Cloud increasing, overnight low of 3, having a top of 21, and then mostly cloudy for Friday with a minimum of 4, heading for top of 21 degrees. It's now 10:06. You're Lewis here. We're going to be doing the passing parade soon, as well as your chance to win $2,570. Right now, let's kick it off with a bit of the Vapors from 1980. They're turning Japanese-er. Right here on your local station, 91.9 Star FM.

0: From his Soul Deep album from the early 90s, there's Jimmy Barnes, accompanied with John Farnham and Diesel there when Something Is Wrong With My Baby here at Star FM. Slade in there as well. Come On, Feel the Noise and the Vapors. Turning Japanese. 18 past 10. Now, the Inverell Motorcycle Restorers Club, Inc. wish to advise members they are holding their annual general meeting at 7:30 p.m. on Tuesday, the 22nd of September, upstairs at the Inverell RSM Club. All positions will be vacated, and for more inquiries and nominations, please contact the club secretary, David Meek, on 0427 938 585 or email inverell.mcrc@gmail.com. 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Got the Passing Parade next, thanks to the Bolt Shop and Sonder Painting.
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6: Hello again. This is John Doremus with the Passing Parade of the story of an empire builder. Robert Clive laid the foundations of British power in India. But it was his successor, Warren Hastings, who built on those foundations the mighty edifice of the Indian Empire. For their achievements, both men were cruelly rewarded. And I'll be back with the story of Warren Hastings. The descendant of an ancient but impoverished family, Warren Hastings was born in Oxfordshire, England, on December 6, 1732. Both his parents died while he was a child, and he was placed in the care of an uncle who sent him to Westminster School. At 17, he joined the East India Company. His first job in India was as a clerk in the Calcutta office. When the small British garrison was overwhelmed there by Surajah Dowlah, Hastings escaped and joined the British forces at Falta. There he met and married a young widow. Soon afterward, he served under the leadership of Robert Clive in the Battle of Plassey, which led to the British recovery of Calcutta. He was later appointed resident of Moshedabad. In October of 1758, his infant daughter died. His wife died less than a year later. Hastings remained in India till 1764, when he resigned his post and returned to England. Financial pressure at length forced him to seek re-employment with the company, and in 1769 he sailed from England as deputy governor-elect of Bengal. After serving for 2 years in that capacity, he was appointed governor. The affairs of the East India Company were then much in the public mind in England. The Prime Minister, Lord North, evolved a scheme to cripple the free hand hitherto allowed the governor of Bengal. The Prime Minister, Lord North, evolved a scheme to cripple the free hand hitherto allowed the governor of Bengal. He introduced a

0: some years. Meantime, friction continued to mount between him and Francis. A violent quarrel between them ended in a duel. Francis was wounded, but he survived, and in 1781 went home to England. There he spread rumors to the effect that Hastings was a despot, a greedy tyrant who was using his office to feather his own nest. The outcome was that when Hastings ultimately resigned as Governor General and returned to England in June of 1785, he found himself under heavy fire from all sides. Matters were brought to a head when he was impeached by the House of Commons and placed on trial in Westminster Hall, where he knelt before the Lords to answer charges of crimes and misdemeanors. Proceedings which commenced on February 13, 1788, dragged on for 7 long years. Hastings was acquitted, but not before he had run up legal costs of approximately £100,000. The government refused his claims for compensation. The East India Company, however, paid him $70,000 plus an annuity of $5,000 as a reward for services. Warren Hastings lived on till 1814. Our time is up. Till we meet again for another chapter in the Passing Parade, this is John Doremus, and goodbye for now.
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0: 91.9 Star FM, and you'll be celebrating too if you want $2,570. More on that in a bit. Cool and the Gang there with Celebration. Kelly Clarkson in there as well with a song intended originally for Christina Aguilera, believe it or not, and written by her. Miss Independent, Regurgitator in there, and Pink Floyd. Another brick in the wall. Now, let's play a Secret Sound. I got $2,570 to give away right now in the Prices Plus Secret Sound. All you can do is call us now, 561-9242. Have a guess at what this is. Let's hit the phones right now.
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0: Kay has been busy. She's been at the drawing board. She's been coming up with ideas and now she's back at it again. How are you going?
7: Good, thank you.
0: That's good. Yeah, so you've got a long list, I do believe, and now you're up to this one. So what do you think it is?
7: Peeling fruit or vegetables.
0: Hang on a minute. Let's have a listen. Peeling fruit. Which fruit and vegetable are you talking about?
7: Fruit, probably apple, mandarin, or vegetables could be carrot or potato, pumpkin.
0: So you're not being specific. You're just being general.
7: Unless you want me to be.
0: Yeah, scratch that one off your list. You're going to try again, aren't you?
7: Yeah,
0: have a good week, won't you?
7: Thank you, bye.
0: No worries. SK saying peeling fruit or veg, not correct. So we'll jackpot that now. $2,575 with Jerry tomorrow morning on the All-Star Breakfast at around 20 to 8. Thanks to Prices Plus, as we say goodbye to Frank Beard from ZZ Top. Here's one of his more popular ones. Give me all your lovin' here at Star FM.

Never Felt So Good. Michael's baby sister in there as well with Luther and The Best Things in Life Are Free. And, of course, ZZ Top. Give me all your lovin'. 3.5 away from 11. New sport and weather on the way. UB40 now with Chrissy Hine to take us up there. I got you, babe, here at Star FM. Good morning.

7 minutes past 11, you with Lewis here through till 12. Then Meg will be in with her midweek program to take you through till 3. Got the horoscopes later on the hour. But right now, Skyhooks, jukeboxed in Siberia here at Star FM.

0: classic Village People there, Macho Man from 1978. Go West in there as well, and Skyhawk's Jukebox in Siberia. 17 past 11 with Lewis here, and the Inverell Singers are celebrating a decade in harmony with a 10-year anniversary concert on Saturday the 5th of September at the Salvation Army Hall, 35 Vivian Street, Inverell. Doors will open at 3:30 p.m. for a 4 p.m. start, and tickets are available at the door, and light supper will be held after the concert. You heard about that right here on 91.9 Star FM.
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0: Classic Billy Ocean here at 91.9 Star FM for your hump day. And Love Really Hurts Without You. Eminem and Rihanna in there as well. Guy Sebastian and Kim Zell with, and sorry, Human Nature kicking it off with He Don't Love You from 2000, I believe. 21 away from 12. Now, the Shear for Life Speed Shear event raising funds for Ronald McDonald House will be held on Saturday, the 12th of September at the Dullungra Hotel, 28 Inverall Street in Dullungra. Nominations open at 11 a.m. and the event starts at 1 p.m. There'll be raffles as well and a charity auction. For more information, go to the Dullungra Hotel Shear for Life Facebook page or contact 6724 8405. You heard about that right here on 91.9 Star FM. Got the horoscopes next, thanks to Annabelle's Real Estate.
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9: It's Wednesday, the 19th of August, 2026. Aries. Wisdom from an older relative will be worth taking notice of. Taurus. Expand your horizons and consider travelling further afield. Gemini. A simple chat with a neighbour could bring joy, happiness and wealth. Cancer. Others could be in for a shock when they witness your true colours. Leo. It's vital you learn from your mistake to ensure it's never repeated. Virgo. Working smarter, not harder, will get those jobs done sooner. Libra. Keeping one step ahead of the pack at work could earn you a pay rise. Scorpio. Are you ready to put into action that business idea you've been mulling over? Sagittarius. Keep workplace woes at work. Don't take them home. Capricorn. Team up with another like-minded soul and together you'll move mountains. Aquarius. You feel you need to challenge yourself. Enroll in a study course. Pisces. Time to eliminate all those things that are holding you back right now. And that's today's horoscope.
10: With thanks to Annabelle's Real Estate, that is our horoscopes for today. And we'll do that tomorrow morning on the All-Star Breakfast with Jerry at around 22:07. Meg is in. She's clocked in, ready to go till 3 o'clock with a midweek program. Let's get back into it now with The Weeknd from about, I think it was 6 years ago. He did this already. And Blinding Lights right here on your local station. It is 91.9 Star FM.

91.9 Star FM, one you haven't heard for a long time, I bet. Jive Bunny and the Master Mixers and Swing the Mood. Dua Lipa in there as well on Break My Heart. Four away from 12, I'm out of here, guys. Meg is in next. After 12 o'clock, take through to 3 o'clock. I'll catch you all on Friday. Leave you with Cher and Believe. Have a great afternoon.

0: RFM National News is brought to you by Byron Street Auto Electrics at 202 Byron Street in Verrell. They stock a wide range of batteries to suit cars, caravans and heavy machinery.
1: Hello there, I'm Sean Bindley. The federal budget will save about $38 million by the end of the decade from changes to the National Disability Insurance Scheme. The Senate passed the measures overnight after the government won opposition support. Thousands of people will be removed from the scheme. NDIS Minister Jenny McAllister says the government will work with states to provide support for people who no longer qualify for support.
2: There won't be any changes to access for the NDIS until 2028. So October is just the start. We have time to set up the supports that are needed.
1: The opposition is considering slashing the tobacco excise by 80% to help eliminate the booming black market. It follows a proposal by One Nation to cut the tax by 75%, lowering the cost of a legal packet of cigarettes to about $21. Public health groups argue reducing the excise isn't the best way to fix the problem, but Nationals MP David Littleproud says they don't know what they're talking about.
3: Their expertise ends at the science. They have no experience in taxing or regulating markets. I don't challenge their scientific assessments, but that's the extent of their expertise and they should keep to that. Outside that, let the government work that out.
1: The Transport Workers Union is calling on Aldi to sign a safety charter for its supply chain. Hundreds of transport workers will protest outside an Aldi store in WA as part of a long-running dispute. Aldi says it is committed to safety and fair pay throughout the supply chain. TWU spokesperson Tim Dawson says the supermarket chain need to take their concerns on board.
4: All we're asking is Aldi come to the table and talk to us. We have agreements with Coles and Woolies about safe and sustainable supply chains. We don't think it's too much to ask Aldi that they do the same.
1: People convicted of an offence against an emergency services worker in South Australia will no longer be eligible for release on early home detention. It follows the Raina Cruz controversy after she was freed from prison early at the discretion of a corrections department CEO, despite scalping a pregnant police officer. She's back behind bars, and Wade Burns from the Police Association says it won't be allowed to happen again.
5: When we learnt that Raina had been released on home detention, our members were outraged. It exposed a loophole in the system, and we've worked with Minister Brown to address that. He has now issued directions to the Chief Executive, which explicitly exclude offenders convicted of particular offences from applying for release on home detention.
1: The Sydney Swans have stood down five players for the rest of the season as police investigate an alleged sexual assault. Mike Pearson reports.
6: The Swans board held an emergency meeting last night to discuss how to respond to the team's boozy night out in Melbourne, which ended with several players being questioned by police. Isaac Heaney, Nick Blakey, Chad Warner, James Jordan and Riley Bice have now been stood down for the rest of the season. All five were interviewed by the club after travelling home in rental cars and were judged to have committed serious breaches of expected behaviour and standards. An investigation is ongoing by Victoria Police following an accusation of sexual assault at the team's hotel. Mike Pearsall, Sydney.
1: In air health news, research shows there was a 17-fold increase in women of childbearing age receiving an iron infusion in a decade. The study also found patient spending on the medication rose from about $1 million to more than $82 million during the period. Flinders University Dr. Jizat Molakasi says replenishing iron stores can make a real difference to the daily lives of women. This is Air National News. In AFL news, the Melbourne Football Club have suffered a major financial setback, cutting ties with one of their principal sponsors. The club inked a three-year, $4.5 million sponsorship deal with Drivers Depot at the start of the season. However, Caroline Wilson is reporting the club has only received $200,000. Embarrassingly, the Demons could still have to wear their logo on the jumpers and club polos throughout the finals campaign, as it would cost them up to $100,000 to replace all their gear. Sydney Swans midfielder Justin McInerney has suffered a fresh hamstring injury, extending an absence stretching back to round 13. And Port Adelaide want to join the VFL in 2029. The Power argue the Sandful doesn't play a benefit in developing their young players. Some Victorian clubs have criticised the VFL's purpose. Power Chair David Koch says the South Australian League isn't up to standard.
7: The rules are impeding the development of our younger players. We want to do what's best for developing our list. And, we can't wait to have the Magpies play Richmond at Alberton on a weekend.
1: In rugby league, Brisbane Broncos vet Ben Hunt insists they're desperate to make amends for last week's horror loss to the Warriors. The Broncos sit second last on the NRL ladder after a 40-6 thrashing at Lang Park. They now travel to Canberra to take on the Raiders. Hunt says they need to respond.
8: They're extremely disappointed, mate, and they know it's not good enough. So, very disappointing.
1: Australian Independent Radio News.
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10: With the latest from the Star FM Newsroom, I'm Jerry Tavera. New England police have issued a warning to Inverell residents to lock their homes and vehicles when unattended. It follows four incidents of stealing from a motor vehicle and one break and enter offence in Inverell over the weekend. It's believed offenders often target unsecured homes and vehicles, taking advantage of opportunities when valuables are left visible or doors are left unlocked, with statistics revealing 8 out of 10 cars are stolen using the owner's keys. To help protect property, police remind residents to remember to lock their home, vehicle and garage doors, remove valuables from site, secure keys and belongings, and report any suspicious activity to police. Police say a few simple precautions can significantly reduce the risk of becoming a victim of crime. Two teenagers have been charged over a string of alleged aggravated break-and-enters and vehicle thefts in Moree. It follows a break-in at a Boston Street address on Saturday, where a group of unknown people allegedly forced entry into the home and stole the keys to a sedan before fleeing in a vehicle, refuelled and left without paying at a Blueberry Road service station, and forced entry into a Market Street home at Warriolda, where offenders allegedly armed with machetes threatened an occupant and stole the keys to a station wagon. Following inquiries, police located the sedan and station wagon travelling on the Gwinner Highway near Palamallawar, where a pursuit was initiated. However, it was terminated for safety reasons, with police alleging that both drivers drove at police vehicles who took evasive actions to avoid collisions. A 15-year-old boy wanted on an outstanding warrant was arrested on Saturday, while a 14-year-old boy was arrested on Monday, with both being charged with several offences and were both formally refused bail to appear in court over the next week. Inquiries are continuing. Two men have been arrested in Moree as part of a statewide operation targeting domestic and family violence offenders. Operation Amarok 14 was held between last Friday and Sunday across the state, focusing on identifying domestic and family violence offenders who present an increased threat to victims because of their capability, intent and access. A 44-year-old man was taken to Moree Police Station on Friday for outstanding warrants in relation to domestic violence and judicial offences and was refused bail to reappear on Monday the 31st of August. Meantime, New England Police District were called to a home in Moree on Friday following reports of a domestic assault allegedly involving two men who were believed to have engaged in a physical brawl following a verbal disagreement. The two men, aged 53 and 19, were arrested and taken to Moree Police Station, with a younger man charged with common assault domestic violence, whilst the older man was charged with assault occasioning actual bodily harm domestic violence and common assault domestic violence. They were both granted conditional bail to appear before Moree Local Court on Monday the 7th of September. New England Northwest business and community leader Tim Coates has been recognised with a prestigious Service to the Region Award for his outstanding contribution to regional business, leadership and community development at the Business New South Wales Bicentenary Celebration Gala at Sydney Town Hall. The Service to the Region Awards recognise individuals who have made a lasting difference to their communities through leadership, enterprise and service, with Mr. Coates being one of just 10 recipients honoured from across the state. Mr. Coates' career began in the hospitality and club industry, established Australian Training and Consulting, and was the inaugural president of the New England Northwest Business Chamber, and served two terms as president of the New England Northwest Regional Advisory Council. Business New South Wales Regional Director for New England Northwest, Stephanie Cameron, says Mr. Coates has dedicated more than 40 years to strengthening our region through business leadership, regional advocacy and community service, adding few people have contributed so broadly, also consistently, to the success of the New England Northwest. The Climate Council suggests new expectations for New South Wales data centres to invest in renewable power sends the right signal to help protect households and businesses against the risk of rising power bills and climate pollution posed by a poorly managed data centre boom, with the New South Wales government saying in media reports it will require data centre investment to be matched with increased investment in renewable energy. The Climate Council is calling for mandatory standards so data centre proposals that fall short don't go ahead. The standards are expected to require data centres to supply their own additional renewable power, no matter where they are built around Australia. Climate Council senior advisor Ben McLeod says Australians are questioning where the power for the data centre boom is coming from and call for the New South Wales government to be decisive in shielding its citizens and make the expectations of cheaper household bills and less climate pollution mandatory. Community College Northern Inland Inverell campus student Tani Capon has been selected as one of Adult Learning Australia's 2026 Adult Learners Week ambassadors, recognising her inspiring journey and commitment to supporting others in her community. The 36-year-old is a proud Aboriginal woman who completed her Certificate 3 and Certificate 4 in Community Services through traineeships with her employer, Rural Outreach and Support Service, while studying with Community College Northern Inland. Despite experiencing homelessness, Tani's studies and employment helped her rebuild stability, confidence and purpose while strengthening the knowledge and skills she uses every day in her role. Tani's appointment comes ahead of Adult Learners Week 2026, a national celebration of lifelong learning coordinated by Adult Learning Australia with the support of the Australian Government, running from the 1st to the 8th of September. To sport now, the Inverell RSM Bowling Club's number one pennants team are off to play in the state playoffs this Friday in Yamba. The winners from 16 regions in New South Wales will battle it out for the state flag in the open gender competition. The teams will be skippered by Scott Hamilton, Doug Newton and Darren Hungerford and are set to play Lennox Head, North Haven and Nelson Bay. The winners and runners-up in the four sections will progress to the finals on Saturday and Sunday. That's the latest from the Star FM newsroom. I'm Jerry Tavera.
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12: 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I'm Meg and we're doing the midweek show now, but before we get started onto that, we all need to do the weather. And at the moment it's a beautiful sunny day out there and it's 21 degrees. The humidity is sitting at 43% with the winds very calm at the moment, from 2 to 6 kilometres an hour coming in from the southeast. And our pressure barometric reading for the morning is 1001 hectopascals. We have a UV rating of high and a fire rating of moderate. So for today, mostly cloudy, but there is expected to be some lovely sunny afternoon. So we're hopefully getting up to a maximum of 21 degrees. Well, actually, I just said we are 21 degrees. And the tomorrow, it is going to be mostly sunny. We're going down to 3 degrees overnight to a mostly sunny day tomorrow for 21 degrees. And welcome, welcome, welcome to midweek this week. We're doing 2013. We're really churning through these decades, aren't we, with our decades of music. 2013 is what we've got, the most popular ones for 2013. And then we'll have our Aussie Hour in the middle and then back to, what's it we also have, which is fabulous, we have the passing parade in the last hour. And that's brought to you by Sonder Painting and the Bolt Shop. And then we'll have ATJ's Grapevine or Star FM's Diary, whatever you like to call it. Okay, well, that's about enough from me at the moment. So let's get started with Pink.

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reckon that was Blurred Lines with, sorry, that was Robin Thicke and Farnell with Farrell with Blurred Lines. Katy Perry began that one with Raw. 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Time just flies, doesn't it? And the Inverell Theatre Company is presenting Swingers, this their adult show at the the Beaulieu Memorial Hall, and I get it wrong every time. Copeton Dam Road, starting at 7 p.m. on Friday the 28th and Saturday the 29th. Friday, that's August, and then in September, Friday the 4th, Saturday the 5th, and Saturday the 12th of September. So there's got quite a few shows there for you to go to, an adults-only show called The Swingers. Tickets can be booked at the trybooking.com website. So you heard about this on 91.9 Star FM.

0: friend that was the Lumineers, Ho Hey, and Vicky with Wake Me Up. You're listening to 91.9 Star FM, and it is now just going on for 20 minutes to one. And oh gosh, I'm lost my train of thought today. And it is just about time now for us to hear a little bit about our presenter of the month, and then we'll get on with some more music. And don't forget that we will have the Aussie Hour following this one.
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1: 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It is now 10 minutes to 1. And after the... Oh, we've got 3 songs to go and then we'll have the news. And after the news, we will have the Aussie Hour. And so we'll just play a couple of these and I'll introduce the last one.

0: Icona Pop and Charlie XCX. I love it. And Lords with Royals, Passenger, Let Her Go. It is now time for the news, or getting close to the news. To take us to the news at 1 o'clock will be Taylor Swift, and we'll be back with some Aussie.
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0: Well, Taylor Swift just didn't want to play, did she? She wasn't going to play for me. So we'll see what we can come up with. How about we have Baz's trumpet? Oh, no, no, that's no good. That's only a lead-in. We'll have Chris Christopherson, Bobby McGee.
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2: If it sounds country, man, that's what it is. It's a country song. Yeah, okay. Where one.

0: Star FM National News is brought to you by Byron Street Auto Electrics at 202 Byron Street in Verrell. They stock a wide range of batteries to suit cars, caravans and heavy machinery.
1: I'm Mark Dransfield. The government's bill to curb spending on the NDIS will today clear its final parliamentary hurdle. Federal politics reporter Nelson Scott.
2: The Albanese government's bill to rein in the ballooning National Disability Insurance Scheme passed through the Senate overnight and will today clear the lower house. It follows a deal struck between Labor and the Coalition to cut $37 billion from the NDIS over 4 years and remove around 240,000 participants. Health Minister Mark Butler says the changes will bring the program back to its original purpose.
3: Something was going to have to give at some stage unless the scheme was put back on track.
2: But Green Senator David Shoebridge claims hundreds of thousands of disabled Australians will be left without support.
4: There'll be families who are living with these consequences for years.
2: Labor's reforms to restrict gambling advertising and inducements will also become law this week. Nelson Scott, Canberra.
1: The alleged sexual assault victim at the centre of a probe involving the Sydney Swans has spoken with police. Alex Riddell has the latest.
5: The woman at the centre of the sexual assault investigation has officially spoken with police. A source familiar with the investigation has told The Age the woman attended a Melbourne City Police station yesterday afternoon. It's understood she provided a written complaint about what unfolded at the Pullman Hotel in East Melbourne in the early hours of Monday morning. It comes as the Sydney Swans have today announced players Riley Bice, Nick Blakey, Isaac Heaney, James Jordan and Chad Warner will not be considered for selection for the remainder of the 2026 season for breaking team rules. The police investigation into the sexual assault allegation continues. None of the players have been formally interviewed by police. Alex Riddell, Melbourne.
1: Tasmania's bird flu tally has risen to 11. Pulse Tasmania reports a crested tern at Rocky Cape has tested positive for the H5 strain. All 11 confirmed cases have been found along the state's northwest coast or on King Island. An additional $100 million is being contributed to the rebuilding of the Great Western Highway at Victoria Pass in New South Wales. Sean Bindley reports.
6: The Commonwealth will allocate $100 million to match the state's spending on the project, allowing for an additional lane to be put in place. New South Wales Roads Minister Jenny Aitchison says the complex project is expected to be completed by the second quarter of next year.
7: More than 150 workers mobilised now and inducted onto the site. There's about 40 there each day at the moment. As we get into the major piling and they start those 24-hour rotating shifts, that will really ramp up. Things are going quite well.
1: Overseas now, and the UK is standing firm on British support for Ukraine in the face of a fresh warning from Moscow. Russia has warned of consequences after accusing the UK of deliberately escalating the crisis following confirmation British-made drones have been used in recent Ukrainian strikes. Prime Minister Andy Burnham says they're committed to providing support so Ukraine can defend itself.
8: And that's been the British position all the way through this conflict by previous Prime Ministers. It remains the case with me. We are not fair-weather friends. We will be there in Ukraine's hour of need, and that won't change.
1: Checking the Aussie share market, the All Ords is trading down 27 points at 92.46. One Australian dollar is buying 70.07 US cents. This is Air National News. As we heard earlier, the five Sydney Swans players involved in the Melbourne hotel incident have been stood down for the rest of the season. Mike Pearsall has more.
9: As Victoria Police continue their investigation into an allegation of sexual assault at a Melbourne hotel, the Swans have handed down their own sanctions. Isaac Heaney, Nick Blakey, Chad Warner, James Jordan and Riley Bice were each interviewed by the club after returning to Sydney and judged to have seriously breached behavioural standards. As a result, they will not be considered for selection for the rest of the season, which includes Sunday's home game against North Melbourne and at least two finals games. The club says the AFL is supportive of the decision and has been made independent of the police investigation. Mike Pearsall, Sydney.
1: Turning to NRL, and Sydney Roosters players insist they love being on the receiving end of a Sam Walker spray. The star halfback has found his voice this season, letting teammates know if they haven't done their job. Winger Billy Smith says Walker's a big reason the Roosters sit on top of the ladder.
10: He's really put his mark on the team this year, I feel. He's confident in the way he's playing our footy. He's really confident in the way he wants us to play our footy. He's passionate and he'll give you a spray if you feel as you deserve it.
1: And in tennis, Aussie duo Alexi Popyrin and Taylor Preston have received wildcard entries into the US Open main draw. The Grand Slam tournament begins at Flushing Meadows on August 30. Australian Independent Radio News.
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12: With the latest from the Star FM newsroom, I'm Jerry Tavera. New England Police have issued a warning to Inverell residents to lock their homes and vehicles when unattended. It follows four incidents of stealing from a motor vehicle and one break and enter offence in Inverell over the weekend. It's believed offenders often target unsecured homes and vehicles, taking advantage of opportunities when valuables are left visible or doors are left unlocked, with statistics revealing 8 out of 10 cars are stolen using the owner's keys. To help protect property, police remind residents to remember to lock their home, vehicle and garage doors, remove valuables from site, secure keys and belongings and report any suspicious activity to police. Police say a few simple precautions can significantly reduce the risk of becoming a victim of crime. Two teenagers have been charged over a string of alleged aggravated break-and-enters and vehicle thefts in Moree. It follows a break-in at a Boston Street address on Saturday, where a group of unknown people allegedly forced entry into the home and stole the keys to a sedan before fleeing in the vehicle, refuelled and left without paying at a Blueberry Road service station, and forced entry into a Market Street home at Warrielder, where offenders allegedly armed with machetes threatened an occupant and stole the keys to a station wagon. Following inquiries, police located the sedan and station wagon travelling on the Gwinner Highway near Palamallawar, where a pursuit was initiated. However, it was terminated for safety reasons, with police alleging that both drivers drove at police vehicles who took evasive actions to avoid collisions. A 15-year-old boy wanted on an outstanding warrant was arrested on Saturday, while a 14-year-old boy was arrested on Monday, with both being charged with several offences and were both formally refused bail to appear in court over the next week. Inquiries are continuing. Two men have been arrested in Moree as part of a statewide operation targeting domestic and family violence offenders. Operation Amarok 14 was held between last Friday and Sunday across the state, focusing on identifying domestic and family violence offenders who present an increased threat to victims because of their capability, intent and access. A 44-year-old man was taken to Moree Police Station on Friday for outstanding warrants in relation to domestic violence and judicial offences and was refused bail to reappear on Monday the 31st of August. Meantime, New England Police District were called to a home in Moree on Friday following reports of a domestic assault allegedly involving two men who were believed to have engaged in a physical brawl following a verbal disagreement. The two men, aged 53 and 19, were arrested and taken to Moree Police Station, with a younger man charged with common assault domestic violence, whilst the older man was charged with assault occasioning actual bodily harm domestic violence and common assault domestic violence. They were both granted conditional bail to appear before Moree Local Court on Monday the 7th of September. New England Northwest business and community leader Tim Coates has been recognised with a prestigious Service to the Region Award for his outstanding contribution to regional business, leadership and community development at the Business New South Wales Bicentenary Celebration Gala at Sydney Town Hall. The Service to the Region Awards recognise individuals who have made a lasting difference to their communities through leadership, enterprise and service, with Mr. Coates being one of just 10 recipients honoured from across the state. Mr. Coates' career began in the hospitality and club industry, established Australian Training and Consulting, and was the inaugural president of the New England Northwest Business Chamber, and served two terms as president of the New England Northwest Regional Advisory Council. Business New South Wales Regional Director for New England Northwest, Stephanie Cameron, says Mr. Coates has dedicated more than 40 years to strengthening our region through business leadership, regional advocacy and community service, adding few people have contributed so broadly, also consistently to the success of the New England Northwest. The Climate Council suggests new expectations for New South Wales data centres to invest in renewable power sends the right signal to help protect households and businesses against the risk of rising power bills and climate pollution posed by a poorly managed data centre boom, with the New South Wales government saying in media reports it will require data centre investment to be matched with increased investment in renewable energy. The Climate Council is calling for mandatory standards so data centre proposals that fall short don't go ahead. The standards are expected to require data centres to supply their own additional renewable power, no matter where they are built around Australia. Climate Council's senior advisor, Ben McLeod, says Australians are questioning where the power for the data centre boom is coming from and call for the New South Wales government to be decisive in shielding its citizens and make the expectations of cheaper household bills and less climate pollution mandatory. Community College Northern Inland Inverell campus student Tani Capon has been selected as one of Adult Learning Australia's 2026 Adult Learners Week ambassadors, recognising her inspiring journey and commitment to supporting others in her community. The 36-year-old is a proud Aboriginal woman who completed her Certificate 3 and Certificate 4 in Community Services through traineeships with her employer, Rural Outreach and Support Service, while studying with Community College Northern Inland. Despite experiencing homelessness, Tani's studies and employment helped her rebuild stability, confidence and purpose while strengthening the knowledge and skills she uses every day in her role. Tani's appointment comes ahead of Adult Learners Week 2026, a national celebration of lifelong learning coordinated by Adult Learning Australia with the support of the Australian Government, running from the 1st to the 8th of September. To sport now, the Inverell RSM Bowling Club's number one pennants team are off to play in the state playoffs this Friday in Yamba. The winners from 16 regions in New South Wales will battle it out for the state flag in the open gender competition. The teams will be skippered by Scott Hamilton, Doug Newton and Darren Hungerford and are set to play Lennox Head, North Haven and Nelson Bay. The winners and runners-up in the four sections will progress to the finals on Saturday and Sunday. That's the latest from the Star FM newsroom. I'm Jerry Tavera.
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15: 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And the temperature outside is 19 degrees with a humidity of 47%. The winds, they're calm actually at the moment, 2 to 5 kilometres an hour, and they're coming in from the due east. The barometric reading is 1030 hectopascals and it's falling. UV rating is high for today and the fire danger is moderate. So for today, the rest of the day, we should have just mostly cloudy, bit of sun as it does, and our max for today was 21. And for tomorrow, the 20th of August, it will be go down to 3 overnight, and it's going to be a mostly clear night as well, and up to 21 on Thursday for a mostly sunny day. So that's your weather and your news is all over the place. And you're with Meg and we're changing over to our Aussie Hour. And we'll start off with, and I've doubled up today, we'll start off with Men at Work.

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1: 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It is 29 minutes to 2, and it's time for Red Gum.

0: That's a live version. That's a live version of the dog, the drover's dog. And we had I've Been to Bali Too. That was 1984. I remember it very well. I'd been to Bali as well. And it is now, 22 minutes to two. And it's time for a small break. Be back after that with Killing Heidi.
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And that was Killing Heidi with Where or We Are and Mascara. You're listening to 91.9 Star FM. It is going on for 10 minutes to 2, and we've got two from the Regurgitators.

0: Star FM National News is brought to you by Byron Street Auto Electrics at 202 Byron Street in Verrell. They stock a wide range of batteries to suit cars, caravans and heavy machinery.
1: I'm Mark Dransfield. Australia's Financial Crimes Agency has referred hundreds of mortgage brokers, lawyers and accountants to authorities following a mortgage fraud investigation. Lee Harrison reports.
2: Operation Claw uncovered widespread potential mortgage fraud worth billions, where buyers used fake documents and shell companies to buy Australian real estate. The suspected fraud spans at least $4 billion across major banks, prompting AUSTRAC to investigate those who facilitated the scheme. The financial regulator is now ordering 143 lenders to overhaul their controls. Lee Harrison, Air News.
1: The federal opposition is hoping new supports will be ready in time for people transitioning off the NDIS. The government and the coalition have agreed to remove around 240,000 participants from the disability scheme. State-based programs for children and teenagers with lower needs are expected to be fully rolled out by 2028. Nationals MP Anne Webster says these systems need to work for the kids and their parents.
3: The framework of Thriving Kids, I think, is good. We'll see how it's actually implemented and whether it will meet the need that parents are seeking. It's a lonely road for parents to try and manage children who don't fit the square peg round hole thing.
1: The Sydney Swans say they're embarrassed and ashamed by the actions of their players at the centre of a Melbourne hotel scandal. The five have been stood down for the rest of the season. CEO Matthew Pavlich says it's for breaching club standards, separate from the alleged sexual assault of a woman, which is still under investigation.
4: It was staying out late, it was drinking, it was continuing to continue their night, it was bringing women back to the hotel. It was a long way short of what we expect of our players, and we're holding them to a really high standard, but they were well short of anywhere near that standard.
1: The woman at the centre of the sexual assault allegations is believed to have made a formal statement to police. Two people will front court today charged with the murder of a man south of Brisbane. Police allege the 66-year-old was stabbed multiple times by a woman during a group altercation in Beenleigh. Following investigations, a 43-year-old woman and a 47-year-old man have been charged with offences including murder. It's understood all parties were known to each other. Overseas now, and opening statements have been delivered in a landmark US trial accusing Meta of deliberately designing Facebook and Instagram in ways that harm children and teenagers, a claim it denies. States have brought the case before a federal judge in Oakland, California. Air News' Iris Spitzer reports from Oakland.
5: This consortium of US states has accused Meta of deliberately designing its platforms, Facebook and Instagram, in ways that are harmful to children and teenagers, and making those design choices despite knowing about the harms that their products would cause to those people. So we've seen kind of a groundswell of legal activity over the past couple years.
1: This is Air National News. Melbourne Storm will have skipper Harry Grant back on deck for tomorrow night's all-important NRL clash with Penrith. Sarah Patterson reports.
6: Grant returns from a hamstring injury as the Storm hosts the Panthers at Amy Park, along with centre Jack Howarth, who's now recovered from a shoulder issue. Alec McDonald is back from concussion and joins the interchange. After maintaining top spot on the NRL ladder since round four, the Panthers finally relinquished their grip last weekend and will be out to bounce back against the Storm tomorrow. They'll be bolstered by the inclusion of young gun Casey McLean, who returns from a hand injury to take over in the centres. Sarah Patterson, S Sport.
1: In AFL, as we heard earlier, the five Sydney Swans players involved in a Melbourne hotel incident have been stood down for the rest of the season. Meantime, Jeremy Howe and Steele Sidebottom are in line to return for Collingwood against Brisbane on Friday night. Braden Maynard will wait another week to get his knee right before returning. Coach Craig McRae is tight-lipped on if any other stars will be rested.
7: We will learn some good lessons. No one's had this in the history of a game, in this format anyway. So we'll learn some lessons along the way. I think there's no perfect specific answer to it. You know, we rest five players, we'll be judged on that. We don't rest five players, we'll be judged on that. No, it's a perfect answer.
1: And the Kookaburras have beaten Spain 1-0 at the Men's Hockey World Cup. Australian Independent Radio News.
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9: 2:05, 91.9 Star FM, and I'm Meg, and we're back into 2013 music after I've given you the weather forecast. Well, the temperature at the present moment is 19 degrees with a humidity of 46%. The winds, they're 0 to 5 kilometres an hour, and it's just marked as calm. When they do come in, they'll be coming in from the east-northeast. And the pressure at the moment, the barometric reading, 1,029 hectopascals, and it is falling. UV rating today was high and the fire danger was moderate. So the forecast for the whole day was mostly cloudy, and the maximum temperature for today, 21 degrees, which we did get to, but it's now on the decline. And for tomorrow, the 20th of August, overnight tonight, it's going to be a calm night with going down to a 3 degree, and mostly sunny for tomorrow, very much like today, 21 degrees. 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And before we start for the news, the Motorama event held by Sapphire City Motorsports Club Incorporated will be at the Inverell Pioneer Village on Sunday the 23rd of August. Gates open at 7:30 and Star FM will be broadcasting live. This is a great family fun day with cars and bikes, the Lions Markets and food available, raising funds for local charities. There is a gold coin donation. And you heard about this on 91.9 Star FM. And if you would like, you can pop on over and say hi to us at the van up until 12 o'clock. So that's this Sunday, guys, Motormania. And we are, as I said, going to 2013 numbers, or yes, 2013. And there's a few that you probably won't know all that be that familiar with, and there'll be others that you know really well.

Riptide with Van Joy, and we had Taylor Swift, I Knew You Were Trouble. That was for the Swifties. I know there's a lot of non-Swifties out there, but there are the Swifties as well. So you're listening to 2013 music now on 91.9 Star FM. It's 15 minutes past 2:15.

0: And that was MKTU with Classic and Birdie with Wings. You're on 91.9 Star FM, 22 minutes past two. And coming up for you is Sonta Painting and the Malt Shops. John DeRemus telling us a story on Warren Hastings. So stay with us, please.
1: 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Be quick as supplies are limited. 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We are down the industrial end of Evans Street at 160. 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
6: Hello again. This is John DeRemus with the passing parade of the story of an empire builder. Robert Clive laid the foundations of British power in India. But it was his successor, Warren Hastings, who built on those foundations the mighty edifice of the Indian Empire. For their achievements, both men were cruelly rewarded. And I'll be back with the story of Warren Hastings. The descendant of an ancient but impoverished family, Warren Hastings was born in Oxfordshire, England, on December 6, 1732. Both his parents died while he was a child, and he was placed in the care of an uncle who sent him to Westminster School. At 17, he joined the East India Company. His first job in India was as a clerk in the Calcutta office. When the small British garrison was overwhelmed there by Surajah Dowlah, Hastings escaped and joined the British forces at Falta. There he met and married a young widow, Surajah Dowlah. Hastings escaped and joined the British forces at Falta. There he met and married a young widow,

0: 1669, he sailed from England as deputy governor-elect of Bengal. After serving for 2 years in that capacity, he was appointed governor. The affairs of the East India Company were then much in the public mind of England. The Prime Minister, Lord North, evolved a scheme to cripple the free hand hitherto allowed the governor of Bengal. He introduced a regulating act which provided for the appointment of a governor general and a council of four to advise and aid him. It embodied also the establishment of a Supreme Court. Hastings was chosen as governor general, but he found himself hamstrung by the council, led by one Sir Philip Francis, who opposed him at every turn. In August 1777, Hastings married Baroness Marion Imhoff, a divorcee with whom he had been friendly for some years. Meantime, friction continued to mount between him and Francis. A violent quarrel between them ended in a duel. Francis was wounded, but he survived, and in 1781 went home to England. There he spread rumors to the effect that Hastings was a despot, a greedy tyrant who was using his office to feather his own nest. The outcome was that when Hastings ultimately resigned as Governor General and returned to England in June of 1785, he found himself under heavy fire from all sides. Matters were brought to a head when he was impeached by the House of Commons and placed on trial in Westminster Hall, where he knelt before the Lords to answer charges of crimes and misdemeanors. Proceedings which commenced on February 13, 1788, dragged on for 7 long years. Hastings was acquitted, but not before he had run up legal costs of approximately £100,000. The government refused his claims for compensation. The East India Company, however, paid him $70,000 plus an annuity of $5,000 as a reward for services. Warren Hastings lived on till 1814. Our time is up. Till we meet again for another chapter in the passing parade, this is John Doremus, and goodbye for now.
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0: And that was a trifecta of what I like to call J's, because it was James Arthur with Impossible, Justin Timberlake with Mirrors, and John Legend with All of Me. So they all started with J. You're listening to 91.9 Star FM. It's time for a little bit of a break, and after the break we will have the Community Diary brought to you by ATJs. 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
0: And the Grapevine for tomorrow, which is the third Thursday of the month. The National Transport Museum on Rifle Range Road is open daily from 9 a.m. until 4 p.m. The Wing Hing Long Museum is open every Thursday from 9:30 to 1:30 p.m. at 10 Ruby Street, Tinga. 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The Inverell Art Gallery is open every Thursday from 10 a.m. to 4 p.m. They offer a variety of workshops and classes. And for more information, you can call 67224983 or check out their website www.inverellartgallery.com.au. And the Inverell Community Choir, they meet every Thursday at 7 p.m. at the Inverell Music Centre on Moore Street. For more information, contact Gail on 0427 543819 or Gary on 0431 190 964. The Inverell AA holds its meetings every Thursday at 6 p.m. at the Seventh Day Adventist Hall, 50 Glen Innes Road. Tea, coffee and biscuits provided. For more information, visit the AA website and type in Inverell or phone 1300 222 222. The Inverell Community Sewing for Charity meet every Thursday from 9 a.m. to 3 p.m. at the Church of Christ Hall, 83 Vivian Street. And that's for their social day for quilting, patchwork and other general activities. It's suitable for beginners to advanced. 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The Salvation Army, they hold a laundry, shower and brekkie service at 35 Vivian Street in Rail for the homeless, disadvantaged or lonely or just anyone in need every Thursday. 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Just drop in. For more information, 9395 6112. And the Inverell Pensioners and Senior Citizens Club, they meet every Thursday and that's for their weekly bingo at 1:15 for 1:30 start. Other activities include a monthly bus trip. New members are always welcome. Go to the hall at the rear of the Inverell Home for the Aged on Thursday between 1:15 and 4 p.m. The annual joining fee is still only $10, and for all inquiries, please ring Glenys on 0439 583 739. And Sisters in Stitches, that's a craft group, and they meet every Thursday for handcrafts at the Baptist Church Hall, Wade Street, from 9:30 until 12 p.m. If you would like to join them, for more information, you can contact 0423 976819 or 0402 611407. And that is your grapevine for Thursday, the third Thursday of the month. 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

Let Me Down Easy, and that was Shepherd and Red Foo with Let's Get Ridiculous. It is now 5 minutes to three. I finish at 3 o'clock, one song to go. In the meantime, I'd like to let you know that Shelley's here and she's back for her Drive Time program this afternoon. And if you're a golfer, I have a message for you. 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And you heard about this on 91.9 Star FM. 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

0: Star FM National News is brought to you by Byron Street Auto Electrics at 202 Byron Street, Inverell. They stock a wide range of batteries to suit cars, caravans and heavy machinery.
1: I'm Mark Dransfield. Unions are pushing for the standard rental lease in Australia to be doubled to 2 years. It's one of several proposals in the ACTU's new housing plan to be handed to the federal government today. President Michelle O'Neill says increasing the minimum lease time would provide greater housing security.
2: Well, around the country at the moment, minimum rental periods vary between 6 months and 1 year. Often people are forced to move frequently as soon as their lease is up. That causes stress. It also causes cost.
1: Australia and Thailand have committed to boosting cooperation across trade, law enforcement and defence. The Prime Minister's held high-level talks with his Thai counterpart in Canberra. The two leaders pledged to work together more closely to tackle human trafficking, drug smuggling and scam networks. Prime Minister Anthony Albanese says their relationship can help make the region safer.
3: Today we undertake to expand on decades of work between our countries by committing law enforcement agencies to strengthen operational cooperation to disrupt increasingly sophisticated global criminal networks.
1: Police are probing whether a tenancy dispute sparked a fatal stabbing south of Brisbane. A 66-year-old man suffered multiple stab wounds following an altercation with two people yesterday afternoon in Beenleigh. A man and woman, both in their 40s, have been charged with murder. Detective Inspector Ian Galpin says investigations indicate the 66-year-old man had been locked out of his home.
4: He forced entry. At that point in time, police will allege he was assaulted by both persons. There were neighbours out consulting one another last night on what was obviously the loss of a well-liked and respected neighbour.
1: WA's police commissioner says he felt it was his duty to apologise to a Perth mother whose daughter's death was wrongly ruled as a suicide. 24-year-old Amy Wensley died from a gunshot wound to the head at her Serpentine home in 2014. Commissioner Cole Blanch says if it occurred today, a forensics team at a full crime scene would be established.
5: The family needed to know that we understood how we contributed to their grief. Losing a child in any circumstance is so challenging, is so difficult. And grief never goes away, but to know that police contributed to that grief because of our failings, you know, that breaks my heart as well.
1: Police are offering $1 million reward for information leading to the identification and conviction of persons responsible for Amy's death. Casino giants Crown and The Star have each been fined by the regulator for allowing a 16-year-old boy to enter their Sydney venues on multiple occasions. Crown has been ordered to pay $1.75 million after the teenager was able to attain silver membership status at the casino. The Star has been fined $500,000. And in overseas news, former Pakistan Prime Minister Imran Khan has been moved from jail to a hospital over health concerns. The cricketer-turned-politician has been in jail for 3 years, convicted in a string of cases he claims were politically motivated. This is AIR National News. Sydney Swans officials are apologising to fans as they suspend five players over their off-field behaviour during a Melbourne hotel incident. Isaac Heaney, Nick Blakey, Chad Warner, James Jordan and Riley Bice won't be eligible for selection for the rest of the season. Club chairman Andrew Pridham says they've acted quickly to address the matter, which has effectively torpedoed their season.
6: I want to offer an apology, a sincere apology to the community, to our many, many fans. Our corporate partners have been amazingly supportive of us, understanding that we are attempting to deal with this matter as quickly as we can, as honestly as we can, given the constraints of the police inquiry.
1: The Dolphins will play in the NRL Finals Series this year for the first time since entering the league in 2023. The Queensland side currently sits fourth on the ladder as they head into home round match against the Eels. Prop Thomas Flegler says it is a big milestone for the club.
7: We've done a lot of things we haven't done in the past years. Obviously, only being a new club, you know, we've won consecutive games in a row and, you know, we've also had some ups and downs. We've had some big losses, some big wins and, you know, just to have a bit of resilience there.
1: And Adam Scott has signed on for the Australian Summer of Golf once again. He'll play at the PGA Championship at the Lakes Golf Club in November before heading to Melbourne for the Australian Open. Australian Independent Radio News.
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9: Good afternoon. It is 5 minutes past three here on Star FM. The current temperature is 19 degrees. We're expecting a max of 21. It might reach that. The overnight low is only going to be 3. No rain is expected. It will be partly cloudy. The humidity is sitting at 36%. The wind is from the east at 9 kilometres an hour, gusting up to 14 kilometres an hour. The pressure is sitting at 1,029 hectopascals. And the sun is due to set at 26 minutes to 6 o'clock tonight. And it will rise again tomorrow at 26 minutes past 6. So the days are definitely getting a little longer. And the forecast for tomorrow is a top of 21 and an overnight low of 3 with morning frost and 95% chance of no rain, unfortunately. The coast seems to be getting all the rain these days. Welcome to Wednesday Drive Time. I'm Shelley. I'm with you until 6 tonight. I want to thank Meg for a fantastic midweek program yet again. And I've got the Meals on Wheels roster for the third Thursday, 20th of August. We've got Margaret Sutton, LJ Hooker, Maggie and Northhaven, Yvonne Mitchell and Lloyd Manuel. And a big shout out to those volunteers.
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9: 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We've got Free from the 60s All Right Now, and then Crosby, Stills and Nash with Everybody's Talking.

0: And that was Devo with Freedom of Choice. It's 18 minutes after 3 here on Star FM. Now, the Blah Blah Blah Coffee for Blokes free social discussion group will be starting on Tuesday the 1st of September from 9 a.m. to 11 a.m. Then every Tuesday from 9 a.m. to 11 a.m. in Victoria Park, Rivers Street in Burrell, opposite the Uniting Church. BYO Coffee. For further information, contact John Crisp on 0467 390 813. And you heard about it here on 91.9 Star FM.
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0: because you're mine, I walk the line.
1: And that was Johnny Cash with I Walked the Line. In that set, we also had Robert Palmer, Bad Case of Loving You, Eurythmics and Annie Lennox, and Aretha Franklin doing Sisters Are Doing It For Themselves, and the Eurogliders, The City of Soul. It is now 23 minutes to 4 here on Star FM. Let's have some Willie Nelson on the road again.
0: One, two, three, four.

0: All right, thank you very much.
1: And that was Willie Nelson. And it is 20 minutes to 4 here on Star FM. The Shear for Life Speed Shear event, raising funds for Ronald McDonald House, will be held on Saturday the 12th of September at the Dalungra Hotel, 28 Inverell Street, Dalungra. 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For more information, go to the Dalungra Hotel Shear for Life Facebook page or contact 02-6724-8405. And you heard about it here on 91.9 Star FM.
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It's 6 minutes to four here on Star FM, and we just heard from Genesis with Invisible Touch, also Chris Brown, Forever, and Brotherhood of Man, Save Your Kisses for Me. Now let's have some of the Pretenders, Brass in Pocket.

can wear jeans and cut their hair short, wear shirts and boots. Is it okay to be a boy? But for a boy to look like a girl is degrading. Because you think that being a girl is degrading.

That was Madonna and What It Feels Like for a Girl. Before that, we had Kim Wilde, Forever Young. It is 4:15 here on Star FM. Let's have some Missy Higgins, All for Bleed.

0: And that was Pseudo Echo with a beat for you. And it's 22 minutes after 4 here on Star FM. The Inverell Motorcycle Restorers Club Incorporated wishes to advise members they are holding their annual general meeting at 7:30 p.m. on Tuesday, the 22nd of September, upstairs at the Inverell RSM Club. All positions will be vacated. For all inquiries and nominations, please contact the club secretary, David Meek, on 0427 938 585 or email inverell.mcrc@gmail.com. 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

And that was All for Love with Rod Stewart featuring Bryan Adams and Sting. Before that we had Queen, Who Wants to Live Forever. It is 25 minutes to 5 here on Star FM. Let's have some Seals and Crofts. I'll play for you.

0: And it's 21 minutes to 5 here on Star FM. The Inverell Singers are celebrating a decade in harmony with a 10-year anniversary concert on Saturday the 5th of September at the Salvation Army Hall, 35 Vivian Street, Inverell. Doors are going to open at 3:30pm for a 4pm start. Tickets are available at the door and a light supper will be held after the concert. And you heard about it here on 91.9 Star FM. After the break, we've got On This Day.
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6: 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Baby Bounce for the under twos is each Wednesday at 10am. 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
7: On this day, August 19th, it was on this day in 1692, 5 more people are hung for witchcraft, 19 in all, during the Salem witch trials in Salem, Massachusetts. In 1948, New York Herald is the first major Eastern newspaper to report the discovery of gold in California. In 1915, British liner SS Arabic is sunk by a German submarine without warning, leaving Liverpool for New York, killing 44 people. It creates a diplomatic incident. In 1915, rationing laws go into effect in the Netherlands. In 1942, during World War II, General Friedrich Paulus orders the German 6th Army to conquer Stalingrad. In 1960, American CIA pilot Francis Gary Powers is convicted of spying by the USSR. He's sentenced to 3 years in prison plus 7 in a labor camp. He served 17 months before being exchanged for a captured Soviet KGB spy.
8: The trial had worldwide publicity. Gary's wife and parents were in court for most of the time, a terrible ordeal for them naturally. The sentence, 10 years.
7: In 1966, the Beatles are pelted with rotten fruit and firecrackers during a concert in Memphis, Tennessee. The Ku Klux Klan demonstrated outside the show and burned records. In 1979, the smash hit From the Knack, My Sharona, hits number one and stays there for 6 weeks. In 1987, the Hungerford Massacre occurs in England when Michael Ryan kills 16 people with an assault rifle and then commits suicide.
9: She's heard to go up to him and speak to him and she says, "No, don't shoot me."
10: In front of him stood the only person he loved. But Ryan didn't hesitate as his sickening spree continued.
11: Ryan shot her twice at point-blank range and she died right in front of him. The reason behind this, again, we'll never fully understand. It's an incredibly irrational behaviour.
7: In 1981, conservative members of the Communist Party of the Soviet Union attempted to depose Mikhail Gorbachev in a coup d'etat. In 1985, heavyweight boxer Mike Tyson returns to the ring after serving 3 years in prison and defeats Peter McNeely in 89 seconds.
12: Tyson with a left hooker right up, and down goes McNeely again.
13: Steve, he's very hurt. He can barely stand up.
14: They want Tyson to go to the neutral corner. What's going on?
15: Correct. That was not correct. That's a crime for McNeely. This kid was fighting his heart out. That is wrong.
14: It was McNeely's corner who stopped the fight. And that is it. Just like that, it's over.
7: In 1999, in Belgrade, tens of thousands of Serbians rallied to demand the resignation of Slobodan Milosevic as president of the Federal Republic of Yugoslavia. In 2004, Australian swimmer Jodie Henry records a time of 53.84 seconds to win the Blue Riband 100-metre freestyle gold medal ahead of Dutch star Inge de Bruin at the Athens Olympics. In 2010, Operation Iraqi Freedom winds down as the last of the United States Brigade Combat Team crossed the border to Kuwait.
16: Through partnerships with Iraqi leaders and the 9 provincial reconstruction teams throughout U.S. Division South, the 34th Red Bull Infantry Division was able to accomplish much in the area of building civil capacity and economic well-being.
7: In 2014, NASA satellites takes photos showing the eastern basin of the Aral Sea had for the first time completely dried up. In 2016, Chloe Esposito of Australia sets an Olympic record overall score of 1,372 points to win the women's modern pentathlon in Rio de Janeiro.
17: Still really hasn't sunk in, and I just can't describe what it feels like. It just, that last lap and coming down the home straight, nothing like it. It was just amazing.
7: In 2020, Apple becomes the first U.S. company to be valued at $2 trillion, just 2 years after it reached a $1 trillion valuation. In 2022, a European drought uncovers river hunger stones that were once warned of famine, with a carving stating, "If you see me, then weep."
18: Similarly, in Germany, the low rainfall has unveiled submerged boulders with decades-old dates carved into them in River Rhine, also known as hunger stones. However, the appearance of the hunger stones is not welcome news for the Germans, as they see it as a warning and reminder of the hardships people face during former droughts.
7: In 2024, Sydney opens a new multi-billion dollar metro line between Chatswood and Sydenham, the city's biggest transport change since the opening of the Sydney Harbour Bridge.
19: It was a party on the platform as the first metro pulled into Sydenham station for the 4:54 a.m. service. Hundreds of train spotters and curious commuters began queuing as early as 1 a.m. to check out the new ride.
7: On this day, August 19th.
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Thank you very much. Set a hand to Jack Newhouse on the bass. Chris Layton on the drums. My name's Stevie Vaughn. We're known as Double Trouble. Hope you're enjoying yourself tonight.

And that was The Chosen Ones by the Black Sorrows. We also had Stevie Ray Vaughan and Double Trouble with Shake Me. To take us up to the 5 o'clock news, we're going to have Lynyrd Skynyrd and Give Me Three Steps.

0: Star FM National News is brought to you by Byron Street Auto Electrics at 202 Byron Street in Verrell. They stock a wide range of batteries to suit cars, caravans and heavy machinery.
1: I'm Alan Baskin. Australia and Thailand have committed to boosting cooperation across trade, law enforcement and defence. The Prime Minister has held high-level talks with his Thai counterpart in Canberra. The two leaders pledged to work together more closely to tackle human trafficking, drug smuggling and scam networks. Anthony Albanese says their relationship can help make the region safer.
2: Today we undertake to expand on decades of work between our countries by committing law enforcement agencies to strengthen operational cooperation to disrupt increasingly sophisticated global criminal networks.
1: Sydney Swans bosses say suspended players are extremely remorseful for their actions at a Melbourne hotel on Sunday night. Isaac Heaney, Chad Warner, Nick Blakey, James Jordan and Riley Bice have been stood down for the rest of the AFL season. Swans executives have stressed their decision to penalise those involved is independent of an ongoing Victoria Police investigation. Employment Minister Amanda Rishworth had an awkward moment in question time when she accidentally referred to Labor as liars. She was talking up various government programs to lift pay rates for low-income workers, but she tripped over her words while answering a question before correcting herself.
3: Of course, this government closed the Labor liar loophole. OK, I'll do it again.
4: Order.
1: Latest data shows overall wages grew in the 3 months to June, but fell slightly when stretched over a year. There are calls for greater health warnings on cannabis. Mark Dransfield reports.
5: A study has found people who use cannabis are developing psychosis years earlier than non-users. That's prompted a call for an urgent campaign to educate people about potential psychiatric risks. Conjoint professor in the School of Psychiatry at UNSW, Matthew Large, says it's not just young people at risk.
6: If you are in a group of people with an average mean age of psychosis onset of over 30, it can bring it forward by a full 6 years. People think that medicinal cannabis is different. It's extremely potent for common psychiatric conditions like anxiety, depression, insomnia, PTSD, schizophrenia. It exacerbates or brings on every single one of those conditions.
1: Casino giants Crown and The Star have each been fined by the regulator for allowing a 16-year-old boy to enter their Sydney venues on multiple occasions. Crown has been ordered to pay $1.75 million after the teenager was able to attain silver membership status at the casino. The Star has been fined $500,000. The Tupac Shakur murder trial continues in Las Vegas. Autopsy photos have been shown in court as the medical examiner details the fight to save his life. The rapper was the victim of a drive-by shooting in September 1996. He died a week later. This is AIR National News. In NRL, Sea Eagles co-captain Jake Trbojevic has defended the decision to bring brother Tom back from his latest hamstring injury. The star fullback will return in Saturday's game against Newcastle, despite Manly dropping out of finals contention. Jake says Turbo isn't interested in holding off for next season.
7: Tom wants to play for Manly. It doesn't matter what's on the line. He wants to be out there. He's the captain of this club for a reason, and we love having him out there. You know, the Northern Beaches loves having him out there. We're better for it, you know. So it doesn't matter what's on the line, whether finals, no finals. We want him out there. He wants to be out there. He works extremely hard, so he deserves to be out there.
1: In AFL, Collingwood's Brayden Maynard will miss another week after failing to get through training, but the Pies will bring back veterans Jeremy Howe and Steele Sidebottom for Friday night's clash with Brisbane. Port Adelaide's leading goal kicker Mitch Georgiades has signed a 2-year extension amid strong interest from rivals. Australian golfer Adam Scott has committed to playing the PGA Championship and the Australian Open. Australian tennis player Chris O'Connell has advanced to the fourth round of the Cincinnati Masters, courtesy of a walkover. He'll meet sixth seed Taylor Fritz. And the Brewers have matched baseball's modern era record for the biggest shutout, thumping the Mariners 22-0. It's the biggest shutout since 1975. Australian Independent Radio News.
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8: With the latest from the Star FM newsroom, I'm Jerry Tavera. New England police have issued a warning to Inverell residents to lock their homes and vehicles when unattended. It follows four incidents of stealing from a motor vehicle and one break and enter offence in Inverell over the weekend. It's believed offenders often target unsecured homes and vehicles, taking advantage of opportunities when valuables are left visible or doors are left unlocked, with statistics revealing 8 out of 10 cars are stolen using the owner's keys. To help protect property, police remind residents to remember to lock their home, vehicle and garage doors, remove valuables from site, secure keys and belongings and report any suspicious activity to police. Police say a few simple precautions can significantly reduce the risk of becoming a victim of crime. Two teenagers have been charged over a string of alleged aggravated break-and-enters and vehicle thefts in Moree. It follows a break-in at a Boston Street address on Saturday, where a group of unknown people allegedly forced entry into the home and stole the keys to a sedan before fleeing in the vehicle, refuelled and left without paying at a Blueberry Road service station, and forced entry into a Market Street home at Warriolda, where offenders allegedly armed with machetes threatened an occupant and stole the keys to a station wagon. Following inquiries, police located the sedan and station wagon travelling on the Gwinner Highway near Palamalawar, where a pursuit was initiated. However, it was terminated for safety reasons, with police alleging that both drivers drove at police vehicles who took evasive actions to avoid collisions. A 15-year-old boy wanted on an outstanding warrant was arrested on Saturday, while a 14-year-old boy was arrested on Monday, with both being charged with several offences and were both formally refused bail to appear in court over the next week. Inquiries are continuing. Two men have been arrested in Moree as part of a statewide operation targeting domestic and family violence offenders. Operation Amarok 14 was held between last Friday and Sunday across the state, focusing on identifying domestic and family violence offenders who present an increased threat to victims because of their capability, intent and access. A 44-year-old man was taken to Moree Police Station on Friday for outstanding warrants in relation to domestic violence and judicial offences and was refused bail to reappear on Monday the 31st of August. Meantime, New England Police District were called to a home in Moree on Friday following reports of a domestic assault allegedly involving two men who were believed to have engaged in a physical brawl following a verbal disagreement. The two men, aged 53 and 19, were arrested and taken to Moree Police Station, with the younger man charged with common assault domestic violence, whilst the older man was charged with assault occasioning actual bodily harm domestic violence and common assault domestic violence. They were both granted conditional bail to appear before Moree Local Court on Monday the 7th of September. New England Northwest business and community leader Tim Coates has been recognised with a prestigious Service to the Region Award for his outstanding contribution to regional business, leadership and community development at the Business New South Wales Bicentenary Celebration Gala at Sydney Town Hall. The Service to the Region Awards recognise individuals who have made a lasting difference to their communities through leadership, enterprise and service, with Mr. Coates being one of just 10 recipients honoured from across the state. Mr. Coates' career began in the hospitality and club industry, established Australian Training and Consulting, and was the inaugural president of the New England Northwest Business Chamber, and served two terms as president of the New England Northwest Regional Advisory Council. Business New South Wales Regional Director for New England Northwest, Stephanie Cameron, says Mr. Coates has dedicated more than 40 years to strengthening our region through business leadership, regional advocacy, and community service, adding few people have contributed so broadly, also consistently to the success of the New England Northwest. The Climate Council suggests new expectations for New South Wales data centres to invest in renewable power sends the right signal to help protect households and businesses against the risk of rising power bills and climate pollution posed by a poorly managed data centre boom, with the New South Wales government saying in media reports it will require data centre investment to be matched with increased investment in renewable energy. The Climate Council is calling for mandatory standards so data centre proposals that fall short don't go ahead. The standards are expected to require data centres to supply their own additional renewable power, no matter where they are built around Australia. Climate Council Senior Advisor Ben McLeod says Australians are questioning where the power for the data centre boom is coming from and call for the New South Wales Government to be decisive in shielding its citizens and make the expectations of cheaper household bills and less climate pollution mandatory. Community College Northern Inland Inverell campus student Tani Capon has been selected as one of Adult Learning Australia's 2026 Adult Learners Week ambassadors, recognising her inspiring journey and commitment to supporting others in her community. The 36-year-old is a proud Aboriginal woman who completed her Certificate 3 and Certificate 4 in Community Services through traineeships with her employer, Rural Outreach and Support Service, while studying with Community College Northern Inland. Despite experiencing homelessness, Tani's studies and employment helped her rebuild stability, confidence and purpose while strengthening the knowledge and skills she uses every day in her role. Tani's appointment comes ahead of Adult Learners Week 2026, a national celebration of lifelong learning coordinated by Adult Learning Australia with the support of the Australian Government, running from the 1st to the 8th of September. To sport now, the Inverell RSM Bowling Club's number one pennants team are off to play in the state playoffs this Friday in Yamba. The winners from 16 regions in New South Wales will battle it out for the state flag in the open gender competition. The teams will be skippered by Scott Hamilton, Doug Newton and Darren Hungerford and are set to play Lennox Head, North Haven and Nelson Bay. The winners and runners-up in the four sections will progress to the finals on Saturday and Sunday. That's the latest from the Star FM newsroom. I'm Jerry Tavera.
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10: Good afternoon. It is 12 minutes past 5 here on Star FM. The current temperature in town is 17 degrees. We're expecting an overnight low of 3. No rain, but it will be cloudy. The humidity is sitting at 45%. The winds are from the north-northeast at 7 kilometres an hour, gusting up to 14 kilometres an hour. And the pressure is sitting at 1,029 hectopascals. The sun is due to set shortly at 26 minutes to 6 this evening. And it's going to rise again tomorrow at 26 minutes past 6 a.m. in the morning. The forecast for tomorrow is a top of 21 and another overnight a low of 3. There'll be morning frost and there's a 95% chance of no rain. It would be really nice if that we got a 5% chance of some rain. But anyhow, I think they're predicting some later in the week, which would be fabulous. Welcome to the last hour of Wednesday Drive Time. It's great to have you company. And we're going to kick this hour off with some Blondie and Atomic.

0: And that was Kim Wilde, Another Step Closer to You. It is 20 minutes past five here on Star FM. The Organist Entertains with David Bailey, an acclaimed organist, will be held at the Inverell Community Uniting Church, 21 Rivers Street, Inverell, at 2 p.m. on Saturday the 12th of September. 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

that was The Hunters and Collectors, Do You See What I See? We also had heard from Vicar and Linda, Love Comes Easy. Now, it's 5:30 exactly here on Star FM. So we're into our last half hour of Wednesday drive time. So it's been great having your company. Now we're going to have some Richard Clapton, Glory Road.

If you have an interest in older veteran or vintage vehicles or any kind of vehicles, motorcycles or even model railways, you would probably enjoy becoming involved with like-minded people at the National Transport Museum. The National Transport Museum on Rifle Range Road is a fantastic asset for Inverell, and they are looking for volunteers to assist in the day-to-day running of the venue. So if you might be interested in becoming a volunteer at the museum, give the office a call on 67212270. This is a community service announcement brought to you by 91.9 Star FM.

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And that's Bob Marley and the Wailers, One Love. Before that we had Kate Sobrano, Love is Alive. It is now 11 minutes to 6 here on Star FM. So my time is nearly done. Thanks for your company. You've got Harley in after 6 and he's doing triple plays, so that'll be fantastic. So to take us up to the news, we got Bob Seger and the Silver Bullet Band, Against the Wind, and Stevie Winwood with Back in the High Life.

0: You're listening to Night Moves on 91.9 Star FM, Shannon Knoll Drive. Before that, my triple play of Kiss, I Was Made for Loving You, Shandy and Rock and Roll All Night. We are sitting on 20 past 6 and I have a triple play of Def Leppard coming up very shortly.
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0: 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Before that, my triple play of Def Leppard, Let's Get Rocked, Love Bites, and Pour Some Sugar on Me. We are 19 away from 7. It's time to hear about the Star FM Presenter of the Month, and coming shortly is a triple play of Eagles.
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0: And you're listening to Night Moves here on 91.9 Star FM, Triple Play of Eagles, Hotel California, Heartache Tonight, and Life in the Fast Lane. I hope you're having a wonderful Wednesday night, enjoying the music and enjoying the triple plays. Of course, there'll be more coming up in the next hour. We are just shy of 6 o'clock, so it's time to flick over to the news here at Star FM. So stay tuned to see what triple plays are coming up in the next hour. I can guarantee there's some beauties.
1: 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They stock a wide range of batteries to suit cars, caravans and heavy machinery.
2: I'm Alan Baskin. Australia and Thailand have committed to boosting cooperation across trade, law enforcement and defence. The Prime Minister has held high-level talks with his Thai counterpart in Canberra. The two leaders pledged to work together more closely to tackle human trafficking, drug smuggling and scam networks. Anthony Albanese says their relationship can help make the region safer.
3: Today we undertake to expand on decades of work between our countries by committing law enforcement agencies to strengthen operational cooperation to disrupt increasingly sophisticated global criminal networks.
2: Sydney Swans bosses say suspended players are extremely remorseful for their actions at a Melbourne hotel on Sunday night. Isaac Heaney, Chad Warner, Nick Blakey, James Jordan and Riley Bice have been stood down for the rest of the AFL season. Swans executives have stressed their decision to penalise those involved is independent of an ongoing Victoria Police investigation. Employment Minister Amanda Rishworth had an awkward moment in question time when she accidentally referred to Labor as liars. She was talking up various government programs to lift pay rates for low-income workers, but she tripped over her words while answering a question before correcting herself.
4: Of course, this government closed the Labor liar loophole. Okay, I'll do it again.
5: Order.
4: The Labor hire loophole. The Labor hire loophole. With our same job. You know where I'm going. You don't want to get there.
2: Latest data shows overall wages grew in the 3 months to June, but fell slightly when stretched over a year. There are calls for greater health warnings on cannabis. Mark Dransfield reports.
6: A study has found people who use cannabis are developing psychosis years earlier than non-users. That's prompted a call for an urgent campaign to educate people about potential psychiatric risks. Conjoint professor in the School of Psychiatry at UNSW, Matthew Large, says it's not just young people at risk.
7: If you are in a group of people with an average mean age of psychosis onset of over 30, it can bring it forward by a full 6 years. People think that medicinal cannabis is different. It's extremely potent for common psychiatric conditions like anxiety, depression, insomnia, PTSD, schizophrenia. It exacerbates or brings on every single one of those conditions.
2: Casino giants Crown and The Star have each been fined by the regulator for allowing a 16-year-old boy to enter their Sydney venues on multiple occasions. Crown has been ordered to pay $1.75 million after the teenager was able to attain silver membership status at the casino. The Star has been fined $500,000. The Tupac Shakur murder trial continues in Las Vegas. Autopsy photos have been shown in court as the medical examiner details the fight to save his life. The rapper was the victim of a drive-by shooting in September 1996. He died a week later. This is AIR National News. The Raiders are determined to give Josh Papali'i a farewell home game he'll never forget. The most capped Canberra NRL player of all time will play his final home match on Friday night. The Roosters have lost another assistant coach for next season, with Matt King stepping into Laurie Daly's shoes with the Blues. Michael Checker has signed to coach the Waratahs. Fremantle forward Tobin Murray says it's a dream come true as he prepares to make his AFL debut against the Blues this weekend. Spots have been hard to come by in the Dockers' senior team this season as they finish on top of the AFL ladder. Murray says it's a great reward for his hard work.
8: I think, over the year, we've been waiting for this moment to come, and now that's here, my family are going to be super excited, and I think they'll be more excited than me, to be honest. So, yeah, it'll be awesome to tell them.
2: Jeremy Howe and Steele Sidebottom are in line to return for Collingwood against Brisbane on Friday night. Brayden Maynard will wait another week to get his knee right before returning. Australian golfer Adam Scott has committed to playing the PGA Championship and Australian Open back home this summer. Australian Independent Radio News.
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0: It's 7:05 and we are currently sitting on 13 degrees downtown Inverell. We have an expected low of 3 overnight tonight. The Northern Tablelands for tomorrow, Thursday, is partly cloudy, areas of morning frost in the south, patchy morning fog, slight chance of a shower near the Queensland border in the late morning and afternoon, near zero chance of rain elsewhere with light winds. Inverell's temperature expected to be 21, Glen Innes 15, Armidale 17, Bundarra 21 and Tinga 20, and the northwest slopes and plains for tomorrow, partly cloudy, patchy fog on the slopes in the early morning, Tamworth 21, Moree 23, Narrabri 22 and Ashford 23, and the sun's due to rise at 6:25 in the morning. 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You are listening to Night Moves with Harley. I hope you're having a great night and enjoying the triple plays. I'm going to kick off the triple play this hour with Joan Jett and the Blackhearts.

0: You're listening to Night Moves on 91.9 Star FM. The Police, Don't Stand So Close to Me. And before that, triple play of Joan Jett and the Blackhearts, Do You Wanna Touch Me, Crimson and Clover, and I Love Rock and Roll. It's 20 and a half past seven. Coming up, we've got a triple play of Pink Floyd.
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Kiss on 91.9 Star FM, triple play of Guns N' Roses, Live and Let Die, Knocking on Heaven's Door, and Sweet Child of Mine. I hope you're having a great night, enjoying the tunes. We've got some more triple plays coming up in the next hour, including Cole Chisel, Bon Jovi, Pat Benatar, to name a few. So we'll just keep on rolling. We're 6 minutes away from 8 o'clock to take you up to the news. Janet Jackson, Together Again.

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1: Star FM National News is brought to you by Byron Street Auto Electrics at 202 Byron Street, Inverell. They stock a wide range of batteries to suit cars, caravans and heavy machinery.
2: I'm Alan Baskin. Much of Australia is expected to bake over the coming months, increasing the risk of severe bushfires. The latest seasonal outlook suggests an intense El Niño weather pattern is becoming firmly entrenched. The data also suggests the nation will receive below average rainfall. Forecaster Michael Long from the Bureau of Meteorology says the agency has a high degree of confidence in its prediction.
3: Rainfall is likely to be below average across parts of southeastern and eastern Australia and above average across much of the west. The other thing that is clear is a continuation of above average temperatures.
2: The Albanese government is rejecting suggestions rents will rise 30% as a result of Labor's tax changes. Analysts argue property investors are looking to recoup their losses as the capital gains tax discount and negative gearing concessions are reined in. The government rejects the findings, arguing Treasury is predicting rents will rise by only $2 a week. Erin Patterson's lawyers have begun detailing why they believe her triple murder conviction should be thrown out. They're challenging everything from evidence presented at trial to her cross-examination and the handling of the jury. The 51-year-old was sentenced to life imprisonment with a non-parole period of 33 years over mushroom poisonings at Leongatha in Victoria. The federal opposition has praised Thailand's prime minister for promoting peace and prosperity in the region. The Thai leader has held talks with Anthony Albanese in Canberra. He's previously called for stability amid concerns about China's assertiveness in the Asia-Pacific. Liberal leader Angus Taylor has told Parliament like-minded countries should band together on these issues.
4: The coalition and federal opposition are deeply concerned about China's recent test launch of a nuclear-capable ballistic missile in the Pacific. And we welcome all nations of our region calling out and condemning acts of coercion or aggression.
2: Around 150 Qantas engineers have voted to seek a protected industrial action ballot amid stalled pay negotiations with the airline. The union representing STEM professionals says the workers, largely based in Sydney, are fundamental to maintaining engineering systems across the Qantas fleet, including repairing aircraft and signing off on airworthiness. Latest data shows public sector wages continue to outstrip those working in the private sector. Overall wages grew 3.2% for the year to June. This is down slightly on the March reading. The data is expected to see the Reserve Bank continue to keep interest rates on hold, at least for the time being. ZZ Top drummer Frank Beard has died. He was 77. He joined the band in 1969. Lead singer Billy Gibbons, the only surviving member of the classic lineup, says the world has lost one of the most naturally innovative drummers. ZZ Top toured Australia last year. The band had four top 40 hits here, including Legs in 1984. To the Australian share market, the All Ords has closed down 19 points at 9255. One Australian dollar was buying 70.71 US cents. This is AIR National News. In NRL, Sea Eagles co-captain Jake Trbojevic has defended the decision to bring brother Tom back from his latest hamstring injury. The star fullback will return in Saturday's game against Newcastle, despite Manly dropping out of finals contention. Jake says Turbo isn't interested in holding off for next season.
5: Tom wants to play for Manly. It doesn't matter what's on the line. He wants to be out there. He's the captain of this club for a reason, and we love having him out there. You know, the Northern Beaches loves having him out there. We're better for it, you know. So it doesn't matter what's on the line, whether finals, no finals. We want him out there. He wants to be out there. He works extremely hard, so he deserves to be out there.
2: In AFL, Collingwood's Braden Maynard will miss another week after failing to get through training, but the Pies will bring back veterans Jeremy Howe and Steele Sidebottom for Friday night's clash with Brisbane. Port Adelaide's leading goal kicker Mitch Georgiades has signed a two-year extension amid strong interest from rivals. Australian golfer Adam Scott has committed to playing the PGA Championship and the Australian Open. Australian tennis player Chris O'Connell has advanced to the fourth round of the Cincinnati Cincinnati Masters, courtesy of a walkover. He'll meet 6-seed Taylor Fritz. And the Brewers have matched baseball's modern era record for the biggest shutout, thumping the Mariners 22-0. It's the biggest shutout since 1975. Australian Independent Radio News.
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7: It's 8:05 and we are currently sitting on 13 degrees downtown Inverell. We're expecting a minimum of 3 overnight tonight. The Northern Tablelands for tomorrow, Thursday. Partly cloudy, areas of morning frost in the south, patchy morning fog, slight chance of a shower near the Queensland border in the late morning and afternoon, near zero chance of rain elsewhere, or light winds. And Inverell's top temperature 21 expected, Glen Innes 15, Armidale 17, Bundarra 21, Tinga 20. The northwest slopes and plains for tomorrow partly cloudy, patchy fog on the slopes in the early morning. Top temperature expected for the northwest slope and plains is Tamworth 21, Moree 23, Narrabri 22, Ashford 23, and the sun's due to rise at 6:25 in the morning. 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We're into the last hour of night moves, yes, already, and I'm going to kick off the triple play this hour with Cold Chisel.

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Before that, Cold Chisel Triple Play, Flame Trees, Choir Girl and Cheap Wine. 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

0: And you're listening to Night Moves on 91.9 Star FM, Triple Play Bon Jovi, Bed of Roses, In These Arms, and Bad Medicine. We are 19 and a half away from 9 o'clock. The last Triple Play of coming up is Pat Benatar. I'm going to have to do it again sometime. It was quite a lot of fun. And we'll be back very shortly.
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Benatar, Triple Play, Heartbreaker, We Belong and All Fired Up. Amazing singer. Well, thank you for joining me for Night Moves tonight. It was great to have your company as always, and I really enjoyed doing that. Like I said, I'll just have to do it again sometime. And I'm going to leave you with Duran Duran, Ordinary World, take you up to the news, and it's 9:05. After that, you will have the history of rock and roll here on your local community radio, 91.9 Star FM. 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

0: Crazy Man Crazy was the very first pop hit of a founding father of rock and roll in 1953. Yep, Bill Haley was a Michigan man and leader of the Comets. How did it all start?
1: Well, the beginning for Bill Haley, let's really go back now, was 1946 to be exact. The flavor of our music was a mixture of country and western and rhythm and blues, and eventually a record company came in and saw that it was a different type of music and asked us to make some records. And

0: Shake, rattle, and roll was a phrase heard often at poker games by songwriter Jesse Stone. So he turned the saying into a song, first made famous as an R&B hit by Big Joe Turner. The version you just heard became the first top 10 tune for Bill Haley and his Comets. Meanwhile, Bill wanted to cut another gem, which proved a sensation at the Comets' live shows.
1: This is a song that I carried around with me for 2 years, and because the composer and the then head of my record company, Essex Records, were bitter enemies, he wouldn't let me record it. That was Mr. Dave Miller of Essex Records, and we signed with Decca in 1954, and the first song that we recorded for Decca was Rock Around the Clock, and 16 million records later, I think Dave Miller is probably sorry. 1, 2.

0: Rock Around the Clock is a record now in both the Grammy and Rock and Roll Halls of Fame. It underscores that rock is not a pure form of music, but instead a hybrid, a blend.
1: Too much publicity has been given to the fact that rock and roll is rhythm and blues music, and it is not. It very definitely isn't, any more than it is Western music. It is a combination, as you say, of both. It is basically a rhythm.

0: I'll give you a typical 2 weeks in the life of Bill Haley and the Comets in the year 1958. We were booked to go to Australia on a 10-day tour. We hit a lightning storm coming into Los Angeles, and the plane almost crashed coming in. We spent 4 hours in Los Angeles, and we did 3 press conferences and two short TV shows. Didn't have time to eat, by the way, and we took off for Honolulu, and we landed in Hawaii. We attempted to get to go to the restaurant to get something to eat, and the people found out somehow we were coming in, and they came in thousands of them, and they grabbed me and lifted me on their shoulders and took me away. I lost my sport jacket, my wallet, and all the money I had. Finally, after 2.5 hours, Pan American was allowed to take their flight out. We landed in Sydney, Australia, and started to do our tour, and we got caught outside the arena, and once again had the clothes ripped off us and what have you. And finally, we left to come home from Sydney, Australia, and I remember breathing a sigh of relief as the plane took off. And as we were coming back, the captain of the ship, who was a very close friend of mine, told me, he says, "Bill," he said, "we're coming into a monsoon." He said, "and we don't have enough fuel to go back to Sydney, and we don't have enough fuel to fly over or around the monsoon, and we can't get under it, so we're going to have to go through it." And we did, and the plane at one point dropped 600 feet, and they say the wings just, like the wings of a dove, shall we say, just bent straight up in the air. It broke every drinking glass in the plane. I remember the salads from the dinners were all over. One of the fellows had a broken arm. We finally, however, safely got back to San Francisco. But all in all, I had the chance to do it over again, I would, because, as I say, from all of it has come success in our field of the music.
1: And goodbye, Bill Haley, as more of rock's founding fathers are coming up.
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1: 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I'm Wink Martindale, and this time around we're profiling the founding fathers of rock and roll. Here's a song based on the life of the man who wrote and sang it back in 1958. This record now is in both the Grammy and Rock and Roll Halls of Fame.

0: Johnny B. Goode was part of a string of rock and roll classics written and sung by Chuck Berry in the mid to late 50s. The song remained a part of Chuck's stage act throughout his entire career. Here he is with DJ Red Robinson.
1: Tell me, Chuck, where do you hail from?
2: They're from San Jose.
1: Well, how did you get started in this business, Chuck, anyway?
2: I took an original song up to Chess in Chicago, and they liked it and recorded it, and fortunately it was Maybelline.
1: Maybelline, that's the big one.

0: Chuck Berry and a song he first called Ida May. To avoid confusion with the Bob Wills tune titled Ida Red, Chuck changed the title after glancing at a box of Maybelline mascara.
1: How long have you been playing guitar?
2: 6 years.
1: 6 years.
2: Right.
1: And you wouldn't do anything else?
2: Or would you?
1: Well, yeah. If you had a choice, what would you do?
3: Well, I'm a cosmetologist. I do beauty culture work, you see, before I started into professional music.

0: Chuck Berry wrote Sweet Little 16 while on an all-star package tour. Backstage was a young girl out to get the autograph of every hitmaker she could find. Again, here's Chuck with DJ Red Robinson in 1957.
1: What other plans do you have in the recording industry, say, in the next few months?
2: Get out a hit, that's for sure.
1: Get out a hit song. Have you got a new one out now?
2: Yeah, I have one called School Day.
1: School Day.
2: I think it was released yesterday. It should be floating around, I guess, in about a week. Yeah.

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1: You think that this music for 1956 and 57, the music I call a big beat, you think it's here for a few
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0: Buddy Holly wrote the song you just heard as Cindy Lou. He changed the title, though, to please Jerry Allison, the drummer in his band, The Crickets. It seemed that Jerry was dating Peggy Sue Garron, whom he later married. One day, Buddy was interviewed by DJ Red Robinson.
1: Well, how long have you had the Crickets together, Buddy?
2: Since January.
1: Since January.
2: Uh-huh.
1: When did you decide to form a group? Was it at that time?
2: Well, the drummer and myself have been playing together about 4 years, and we got the other two boys and asked them if they'd like to join us and form a group.

0: You write your own material, is that right?
1: Yes, that's right.
0: Who helps you with that will be the guy.
1: Jerry Allison, the drummer.
0: Right now I'm going to put you on the spot. What you got coming up in the future for records?
1: Well, we've got one that was just released the other day by the Crickets called Oh Boy.
0: How do you think it compares with the others?
1: Well, I like Oh Boy better than That'll Be the Day, really.
0: You think it's better?
1: Uh-huh.

0: Boy from Buddy Holly and the Crickets back in 1958. That was the year Buddy dropped in on the TV show of legendary DJ Alan Freed in New York.
1: The one and only Buddy Holly. Buddy Holly.
2: Good to see you, old buddy, again. We did a lot of flying.
3: Yeah, we sure did.
4: I think we rode every kind of airplane there was.
3: Oh, bad. We sure did.
4: Those DC-3s were really something. Boy, oh, boy. Without the feed belts, we'd have been right through the top. That
3: year.
4: Well, we had a lot of fun together, and, buddy, let's get together soon, and thank you so much for being with us.
3: Thank you, Alan. It's been my pleasure. Thank you.

0: Nothing mattered to Buddy Holly after February 3rd, 1959. It was the day Buddy died in a plane crash along with Ritchie Valens and the Big Bopper. Don McLean would immortalize that date in his epic million-seller American Pie as the day the music died. Buddy Holly was gone, but his sound, his style, and his songs went on to influence a generation of rockers, from Tommy Roe to Linda Ronstadt. I'll have more in a moment.
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0: Next up, the pride of New Orleans, whose bouncy boogie-woogie sparked sales of more than 65 million records. Gotta be

0: That a Shame is a heartbreak hit and the very first Fats Domino record to become a pop million seller. Despite the downer lyrics, Ain't That a Shame has a happy sound, as Fats believed that a good time feel would please the most people. Here he is with DJ Red Robinson.
1: What's your real name, Fat?
2: My real name is Antoine Domino.
1: Who called you Fats?
2: Well, I had a bass player with me, and I was sort of small when we had our local band in New Orleans. And I started getting kind of stout, so he started calling me Fats.
1: How much do you weigh, Fats?
2: If
1: you
2: don't mind,
1: you don't mind people asking?
2: No, help yourself.
1: You don't? Well.

0: Where is your home, Fats?
1: New Orleans.
0: You select your own music, do you?
1: Oh, yeah. Mm-hmm.
0: I like, for instance, some of these old numbers that come in, like My Blue Heaven.
1: Oh, yeah, I love them myself, Blueberry Hill.
0: They go over not only with, say, the teenage crowd, but with...
1: With older people, yeah.
0: You hit the great majority.
1: Yeah, I'm pretty lucky when I start recording those old numbers. I battle a lot.

0: Blueberry Hill was a song introduced by Cowboy star Gene Autry in 1940, the year the song became a number one pop hit for big band leader Glenn Miller. Fats Domino brought the song back, big time, 16 years later.
1: Tell me, Fats, how many sales you had all told?
2: Well, last year I sold 5 million and some records, or 3 records.
1: Is that right? What kind of music do you prefer, Fats? Do you like the blues, or that's what you're singing, wouldn't you think?
2: Well, any kind of music I don't understand, to dance by.
1: I like music.
2: Well, of any kind, if it's done right.
0: Fats Domino became a founding father of rock and roll, entered the Rock and Roll Hall of Fame, and picked up a Lifetime Achievement Grammy Award. Now let's take a brief break to check out another piano-pounding father of rock and roll who almost didn't record one of his greatest hits. Our resident rock historian Gary Thoreau remembers.
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3: The date, July 30, 1956. 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
8: Man, this song is a wizard. Good.

Producer Art Roop liked the song, which had been inspired by a phrase DJ Jimmy Panic used to use. But he didn't like the arrangement, which seemed too fast. And on this take, Little Richard added something, a lengthy instrumental intro, based on the intro of one of Richard's all-time favorite records, Jackie Brinston's Rocket 88 from 1951. And that's how take 9 became

0: 1958, Good Golly Miss Molly became Little Richard's final top 10 hit. But after that, he rarely gave a concert that didn't include that legendary song.
1: I want you all to know that I am the king of rock and roll!
0: Richard was at the peak of his fame in 1958 when he abruptly gave up rock and roll. He told his startled fans he instead would enter the ministry. Eventually, Little Richard came back to rock, and in 1986, entered the Rock and Roll Hall of Fame. I'm Gary Thoreau for the history of rock and roll.
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5: I'm Wink Martindale with the history of rock and roll. This time around, we're profiling rock's founding fathers. Like, say, the one they called the genius, Ray Charles.

0: You got to know that was I Got a Woman from the man Ray Charles. Ray lost his vision at the age of 7 due to glaucoma. Ray Charles couldn't see, but he certainly could feel every emotion in every song he sang. And he was ambitious, too.
1: I was always a sort of a curious kid, you know. I wanted to learn how to do this and how to do that, you know, and I'd ask questions. So I'd pick up a little knowledge here and there. If you start out wanting to know, knowledge can never hurt anybody.
0: Ray Charles began recording in 1949, hoping to emulate his idol, Nat King Cole. Slowly, though, Ray developed his own style, one infused with gospel fervor and down-home soul. Of his more than 75 hits, did Ray Charles have a favorite?
1: Overall, I think probably would be What I Say, only because what I Say seems to never stop selling. I mean, it still sells today.

0: Begin is simply an onstage jam to fill time at the end of a club date in Brownsville, Pennsylvania. One thing Ray Charles did that surprised a lot of his rhythm and blues fans was embrace country music, which Ray considered white soul.
1: I record country western songs because I think that they are real songs. They are really earthy songs. You know, I don't try to sing like a country singer. You know, I sing like me, you know what I mean? This is the way it is.

0: Boy, you got to call that a pop classic indeed. I Can't Stop Loving You was a song written and introduced by country great Don Gibson. Ray Charles took the tune to number one.
1: I think the quickest record for us, say maybe jumping to a million sales fast, was probably I Can't Stop Loving You. It just shot up like that. We sold almost 2 million records quick.
0: Now, here's a surprise. Ray himself was not impressed by his obvious skills as a vocalist and musician.
1: I'm certainly not a singer by no stretch of imagination. But for what I do, I can make it all fit me. You see, in other words, I can surround myself between my little the things I do with the piano and the little things I do with my voice. And it comes out fairly good.

0: Georgia, ever-loving Georgia on my mind. From a man born in that state, the great Ray Charles. It was a multiple Grammy winner for Ray and is now enshrined in the Grammy Hall of Fame. To this day, Ray Charles' nickname, The Genius, still stands. How did Ray feel about that accolade?
1: I really think that that is one of the greatest tributes that could be paid to one. I think it's wonderful. I really do. It's the kind of a thing, let's face it, it's not many people achieve that. Not too many.
0: In a moment, a whole lot of shaking on the history of rock and roll.
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0: The history rocks on now with the pumping piano of Jerry Lee Lewis. 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

0: 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It just really, I just love music, period, and we just enjoy it so much that I just like to do all of it.
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0: Wouldn't you know, in 1957, a few radio stations banned Wake Up Little Susie? Because it implied that a young unmarried couple had spent the night together. Despite the ban, Wake Up Little Susie became the first of four number one hits for the Everly Brothers, Don and Phil. Here's Phil Everly.
1: When we cut Bye Bye Love, we just did it. You know, I would imagine we'd have done anything, you know, but what you did is you had the opportunity, you had a good song, and we had an opportunity to make it come alive, and that's what Archie always said we did, you know.

0: A true heartbreak hit, Bye Bye Love was rejected by some 30 other stars before the Everly Brothers finally gave the song a try.
1: Boudlow had written the song before Archie had it and heard it, and he showed it to a couple of the other acts he was signing, and they didn't want to do it and sort of fell into our hands. Donald put an intro that he'd invented for another song. We went in and did it, and it's 3 hours later, you know, you're on your way.

0: Dog from the Everly Brothers, who were quite surprised when their version of the song became a pop seller on the pop country and R&B charts.
1: Till the time we cut Bye Bye Love, we were starving to death, you know. And after that, we ate regularly, you know, that's the deal. Donald was, going with a girl, Steady, and I was eating over to her house. And we were getting by that, and we were getting some money from our parents, but it wasn't enough to keep everything going. They were doing the best they could, and nobody had any money. And so we were doing that. We worked like three times the year before, playing $10 gigs a piece, like 10 a piece, and we'd drive like 300 miles, and you get in, you kick back five. You go for $5. That's crazy, you know?

0: All I Have to Do is Dream from the Everlys, who, to no one's surprise, wound up in the Rock and Roll Hall of Fame. In 1997, they also picked up a Lifetime Achievement Grammy Award. Here again is Phil Everly.
1: I'm very happy that Don and I got into the... Being the beginning of something is just about the greatest joy in your life, because you always have that.
0: The voice of Phil Everly of the Everly Brothers. We're profiling the founding fathers of rock and roll and have one more to go.
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0: Rick Nelson was the very first rock star launched by television. His dad, Ozzy, had been a big band leader in the 1930s and 40s with his featured lady songbird, Harriet Hilliard. After the couple married, they starred in their own radio sitcom, which came to television in 1952.
5: The Adventures of Ozzy and Harriet, starring the entire Nelson family. Here's Ozzy. Here's Harriet. Here's David. And here's Ricky. Here they are, America's favorite family, the Nelsons.
0: The Adventures of Ozzy and Harriet went on to become the longest-running live-action sitcom in television history. One key reason? It showcased many of the more than 50 hits of Eric Hilliard

0: Here is Rick Nelson.
1: I decided to become a singer because of a girl I was going out with at the time. I don't think she cared for me as much as I liked her. And I remember listening to a record on the radio, driving, you know, taking her home. And I just sort of casually said, well, I'm going to make a record. Did you know that? And she laughed a lot. And right at that time, I thought to myself, well, I'm going to make a record. And I don't care if I ever get paid for it or anything. I just want to make a record and play it for her, you know, and say, there it is, you know.

0: Again, Rick Nelson.
1: I remember a particular song, a thing called Lonesome Town, that I recorded, and I remember we tried to put, you know, a lot of music and a lot of background to it, and just nothing seemed to fit. Then all of a sudden we were just sort of sitting around and playing the guitar, you know, and it sounded much better without anything, so that's how I recorded it.

0: Rick Nelson and Lonesome Town.
1: The name of the studio that I recorded was a place called Master Recorders in Hollywood. And it was just sort of a one-room studio there. And I remember it was a two-track tape machine. And at that time, it was a big deal, you know, to have two-track. It was a great thing at that time to be able to record just one track, you know, a music track, and then put your voice on afterwards. You know, it was like people couldn't believe that could be done, you know. It was really too small to, like, move in bigger equipment or anything. And I think right now it's a laundromat, the studio that I used to record at. I wish kind of now that I had bought the building, you know, because it would be nice. Who knows, I may have been in the laundromat business by now, you know. I don't know.

0: Well, we hope you've enjoyed our profiles of some key founding fathers of rock and roll. And our special thanks go to Red Robinson up in Vancouver, British Columbia, Canada, for supplying some very key interviews. The history of rock and roll is written by Gary Thoreau and engineered by Peter Gould. I'm Wink Martindale. Join us again next time for more from the history of rock and roll.
1: Oh, what a beautiful episode that was. Going right back to the roots of rock and roll. Great. You know, we'll be celebrating our fourth anniversary of presenting the history of rock and roll next Sunday and next Wednesday night. Yep. 2008 episodes next week. That was 2007 today. The history of rock and roll, 10 o'clock Sunday morning, 9 o'clock Wednesday night, brought to you by our station sponsors, Arlington Gasworld, House to Home, and McLaughlin Smash Repairs.
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0: Star FM National News is brought to you by Byron Street Auto Electrics at 202 Byron Street in Verrell. They stock a wide range of batteries to suit cars, caravans and heavy machinery.
1: Good morning, I'm Lee Harrison. The federal government is rejecting predictions tenants could face rent hikes of up to 30% as a result of budget measures. The NAB and real estate group Ray White claim changes to capital gains tax and negative gearing could lead to an increase in rents. New data shows wages are still failing to keep up with inflation. Michael Packey reports.
2: The Bureau of Statistics has released the latest wage figures, which show pay packets grew 3.2% over the year to June. This is down on the previous reading in March. Treasurer Jim Chalmers admits wages still aren't keeping up with inflation, but he's confident the situation will improve.
3: Both Treasury and the Reserve Bank are forecasting annual real wage growth to return this financial year.
2: The opposition's Tim Wilson argues the government must accept responsibility, claiming life is becoming harder for many Australians.
4: It's quite clear the Treasurer is completely out of his depth in his portfolio.
2: The data reveals public sector wages continue to outpace those in the private sector. Michael Packey reporting.
1: The five Sydney Swans players banned for the rest of the season over their off-field behaviour have broken their silence. Isaac Heaney, Chad Warner, Nick Blakey, Riley Bice and James Jordan releasing a joint statement apologising to those impacted. They admit their behaviour has fallen well short of the standards expected of them and the values of the club. Swan CEO Matthew Pavlich says the action to ban the players is independent of the police investigation into an alleged sexual assault at a Melbourne hotel after Sunday's win over Essendon.
5: Staying out late, it was drinking, it was continuing to continue their night, it was bringing women back to the hotel. It was a long way short of what we expect of our players, and we're holding them to a really high standard.
1: A spike in RSV and influenza has caused huge issues in Melbourne emergency departments. Some parents had to wait up to 10 hours for their child to be seen at the Royal Children's Hospital on Tuesday. Dr. Elise Davey from Kensington Hill Medical Centre says a lot of people are sick at the moment, not just children.
6: It's double the cases this fortnight than last, so we are in an uptick at the moment. It's never too late to get vaccinated. If you've been meaning to get vaccinated all winter and you just haven't got around to it, take this as your sign, jump online and book now and get your vaccine.
1: The Weather Bureau has delivered its second outlook predicting severe bushfire conditions this summer. Data suggests an intense El Niño weather pattern is becoming firmly entrenched, with high temperatures and below-average rainfall expected. And Qantas says it's continuing to meet with its engineers amid concern they could take protected strike action. Up to 150 engineers, mainly based at its Sydney headquarters, claim pay negotiations with the airline have stalled. Qantas maintains there's no risk to its operations. This is Air National News. Tennis and an Australian drug-related suspension's been confirmed overnight. Air Sports' Paul Walsh reports.
7: The stalling tennis career of Nick Kyrgios has come to a sudden halt after the 31-year-old tested positive for cocaine. The former world number 13 provided a sample at a tournament in Mallorca on June 22, with the positive finding confirmed on July 17. The provisional suspension commenced on August 4, with Kyrgios able to appeal if he so chooses. In a statement through his Instagram account, Kyrgios accepted full responsibility and said, "I'm sorry to my fans, my family, my sponsors, and everyone close to me. Above all, I'm sorry to the kids who follow me." The former Wimbledon runner-up has been most critical in the past regarding drug-related penalties handed out to Iga Swiatek and Jannik Sinner in 2024. Paul Walsh for Air Sport.
1: Panthers co-captain Isaiah Yeo is tracking well in his recovery from a pec injury, sparking confidence he'll return for the NRL finals. Teammate Nathan Cleary says the four-time premiership winner is doing better than expected.
8: Yeah, Yeo's going well, probably better than I thought he would, to be honest, only 2 weeks after tearing his pec. Everything's looking great for him at the moment, but time will tell.
1: And St Kilda's Doug Howard has told his teammates that tonight's game against the Gold Coast Suns will be his last. It'll bring to a close an AFL career spanning more than a decade across Port Adelaide and the Saints. Australian Independent Radio News.
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10: And a very good morning. Welcome along. Thursday morning edition All-Star Breakfast, 20th day of August. Hope you're in good spirits, ready to attack a new day. Let's have a look at the weather. 3 overnight low in Inverell. It'll be cool around the edges this morning. 22 yesterday's high, a partly cloudy day for the region, with a bit of patchy morning fog. Slight chance of a shower near the Queensland border, more likely later today, and a cloud increasing for Inverell today. Light winds. Fire danger rating at moderate, UV index at high. Looking ahead to tomorrow, we're expecting a late shower. There's a 60% chance of rain, 1 to 5 mils, and a top of 21 degrees, and maybe a wet weekend. Heading for tops today, 21 in Inverell, 17 Glen Innes, 25 Warrielder, Bingra 23, 18 for Armidale and Tamworth 21, 2.5 degrees currently in town, 95% relative humidity, winds are calm out of the south and no rain to report since 9 yesterday. Sunrise this morning will be at 24 past 6 and sunset this evening will be at 26 to 6. And that's your weather update here at Star FM. Welcome along Thursday morning. Hope you're in good spirits. Almost there for another week. Coming up this morning, we'll bring you the horoscopes next half hour. School news after 7. John Rantel joins us for the AFL preview. Bit going on in the AFL scene, particularly with one team, Sydney Swans. But we'll preview the upcoming round, the final round of the home and away season. On this day, lined up at 20 past 7. Secret sounds up to $2,575. Do that at 20 to 8. We'll have Dwayne O'Brien in from the Sapphire City Motorsports Club, of course, hosting Motor Mania on Sunday. We will also check in with birthday calls, see if any financial members are having birthdays today at 10 to 8. 44 on returns with Jamie McCormack, of course, gearing up for the first week of finals from the Inverell Hawks. So we'll catch up with him. We'll also have Mystery Voice lined up at $45 and Star FM chart toppers 1975. We're counting down the top five hits from that year in 1975 after 8:30 this morning here at Star FM. We also have the regional news popping in on the half hour. In the headlines this morning, New England MP Barnaby Joyce blames the educational system for the hate and threats made by students against One Nation leader Pauline Hanson at last week's student protests. New England police have asked for public assistance in locating several people wanted on warrants. Member for the Northern Tablelands, Brendan Boylan, has slammed the New South Wales government for failing to act on as a new mutant treatment-resistant varroa mite devastates the state's beekeeping sector. And a new data suggests El Nino is strengthening so quickly that it could make 2026 become Earth's warmest year on record. We'll give you those details and more coming up at 6:30 here at Star FM. Welcome along, All-Star Breakfast. Here's a lady that we farewelled this week. Yes, the beautiful Bonnie Tyler. Passed away earlier, what was it, last month, earlier this month? Total Eclipse of the Heart.

0: Normie Ryan, the Playboys, and ain't necessarily so here at Star 20 past 6. Also there, Little River Band reminiscing and Lady We Fell World earlier this week. Bonnie Tyler and Total Eclipse of the Heart, massive hit for her in the 80s here at Star FM. Morning to Darren, thank you. You have a great day there, buddy, as well. Thank you for your well wish this morning here at Star FM. It is your all-star breakfast. We'll come back with a little bit more music from Sheree Austin.
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0: Just a reminder, Inverell Singers is celebrating a decade of harmony. 10-year anniversary concert Saturday 5th of September at the Salvation Army Hall in Vivian Street. Doors open 3:30 for a 4 p.m. start and tickets are available at the door. Light supper will be held after the concert. Keep that in your diary, Saturday 5th of September. A decade of harmony for the Inverell Singers. 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

0: former actor on Neighbours, and then she turned her attention to music and did pretty well out of it out of the 90s. Natalie Imbruglia and Shiva, also there, Sheree Austin, and Never Been Kissed. Here at Star FM, it is your Thursday morning edition of the All Star Breakfast. Hope you're all well and ready to attack a new day. It's 6:30.
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0: With the latest from the Star FM newsroom, I'm Jerry Tavera. New England MP Barnaby Joyce blames the educational system for the hate and threats made by students against One Nation leader Pauline Hanson at last week's student protests. It follows protests around the country by students organised by the National Union of Students, which included banners, signs and effigies of Miss Hanson, with the crowd also chanting for Miss Hanson to be killed. It also comes after a One Nation volunteer was attacked while running a stall at Brisbane's Ecca, resulting in the volunteer ending in hospital with a broken rib. Speaking on Star FM, Mr. Joyce believes there are some teachers and university lecturers more interested in being political activists and taking their views into classrooms rather than teaching students reading, writing and arithmetic. Mr. Joyce says everyone has the right to disagree with politicians, but no right to bring violence.
2: I'm not going to start walking around, have anybody walk around saying that they want to hurt Sarah Hanson Young as much as I might disagree with her, or hurt the Prime Minister as much as times I want to disagree with him, because that's just not Australian. I'll take him on his policy and show it up for what it is. But if we go down the path of violence, we will get violence, and the whole mechanism of Australia's character will change, and change for the worse.
0: New England police have asked for public's assistance in locating several people wanted on warrants. 43-year-old Leanne Gardner, who frequents the Inverell area, is wanted for arrest for stealing-related matters. 28-year-old Benji Donovan, known to frequent the Armidale area, is wanted for related matters. 33-year-old Joseph Speedy is wanted for assault-related matters and is believed to frequent the Glennis area. And 34-year-old Stacey Doyle, believed to frequent the Armidale area, is wanted for judicial-related matters. Police remind the community not to approach these people, but to call 000 immediately. Member for the Northern Tablelands, Brendan Moylan, has slammed the state government for failing to act as a new mutant treatment-resistant varroa mite devastates the state's beekeeping sector. The MP warned the crisis now threatens food security, regional jobs and a $12.9 billion national pollination industry, with a recent Australian Honeybee Industry Council survey finding 42% of New South Wales commercial beekeepers plan to exit the industry within 2 years. The honeybee industry has called on the government to immediately establish an emergency support package for affected operators, fund urgent treatment access and cost relief, as well as pushing for the deployment of rapid response field teams to assist commercial beekeepers and to work collaboratively on a short-term stabilisation plan to prevent mass exits. Industry leaders have confirmed the new strain of varroa is entirely different from the 2022 incursion, with the catastrophic losses already documented, with one commercial operator reportedly losing 1,380 hives in just 12 weeks, an estimated $1.2 million hit. New data suggests El Nino is strengthening so quickly that it could make 2026 become Earth's warmest year on record. According to new data from Berkeley Earth, there is a 69% chance that 2026 will become the warmest year on record and a 30% chance that it will come in at second place behind 2024. The shift in their outlook is due to last month being the second warmest July on record for global temperatures, while another key factor is the rapid pace at which El Nino is strengthening in the tropical Pacific Ocean, which is giving more confidence to computer models that are suggesting it will become the strongest El Nino on record. Despite the first 6 months of this year ranking as the third warmest January to June on record, the presence of a very strong El Nino in the second half of the year should push the annual average temperature into second or first place by the end of December. Inverell Shire Council has once again been invited to participate in the 2026-27 Bush Bursary Program. The program provides selected medical, nursing and midwifery students in New South Wales and ACT with funding to undertake a placement in country New South Wales during their university holidays. Council will consider at their next council meeting that if it participates in the program, they would co-fund placements at a cost of $3,000 plus GST, with this contribution providing four students the the opportunity to experience the region for 4 nights. Inverell Shire Council Mayor Kate Dyett says these placements expose the next generation of medical professionals to rural practice and lifestyle, adding it also creates a skilled and sustainable health workforce across country New South Wales. That's the latest from the Star FM newsroom. I'm Jerry Tavera.
3: 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Find out more at cbf.org.au.
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5: 2 degrees currently in town, 95% relative humidity, overnight low of 3, 22 yesterday's high, cloud increasing forecast.

weather right here at Star FM. Welcome along. Coming up this half hour, we'll check in with today's horoscopes, thanks to Annabelle's Real Estate. But right now, it's the Black Zorros. They're Chained to the Wheel, 24 to 7. It is your All-Star Breakfast. Good morning.

0: Bobby V, The Night is a Thousand Eyes here at Star FM at 14 to 7. Also there, Cheryl Lynn, Gotta Be Real, and The Black Sorrows, Chained to the Wheel. Welcome along. Thursday morning edition All-Star Breakfast. We'll talk to John Rantel about the AFL after 7. Of course, the big news being the Sydney Swans this week. Now, the Inverell Bushwalking Club, they've commenced their new season with various walks. And this week, they're going to the historic locality of Howell Mining Relics. This Sunday, they leave Sinclair Park at 8. Now, if you want more information, give Bruce a call after hours, 67223267. 67223267. Good way to get fit and obviously go out and educate yourself about the local area. So that's the historic locality of Howell, the Mining Relics. That's the next walk for the Inverell Bushwalking Club. This Sunday, kicking off at 8 from Sinclair Park. It's Star FM and 13 away from 7. Just quickly, the Inverell Women's Shed will hold their annual general meeting this Thursday. Today, in fact. So that's at 2 o'clock, Inverell Racecourse Canteen. Please come and support the Women's Shed. Of course, the shed's open Wednesday through to Friday between 10 and 2. But today, the meeting, 2 p.m., that's the annual general meeting of the Inverell Women's Shed. Go along if you're interested in taking part or maybe becoming part of that wonderful group. It's Star FM coming up after the break. We'll check in with today's horoscopes thanks to our sponsors, Annabelle's Real Estate.
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7: It's Thursday, the 20th of August, 2026. Aries. A new interest will spark your curiosity. Taurus. Your home life work balance may need some tweaking in favour of the family. Gemini. You need to be proactive to ensure you're not a victim of identity theft. Cancer. Speaking your mind is likely to set the cat amongst the pigeons. Leo. You need to focus all your attention on one specific project. Virgo, you'll be in a somewhat reflective mood, remembering what might have been. Libra, exercising restraint in your spending now will have long-term benefits. Scorpio, your attention to detail at work will be noticed by those in charge. Sagittarius, you need to come up with a novel way to get ahead of the pack. Capricorn, remember, a simple sorry will work wonders in making amends. Aquarius, you'll want to act on your gut instinct, but consider other options. Pisces, you need to focus all your energies onto just one project. And that's today's horoscope.
0: Today's horoscope, thanks to Annabelle's Real Estate here at Star FM. Good morning, Nige. You have a wonderful day there, buddy. Thank you for your well wish. Now, just a reminder, the Inverell Charity Run takes place on Sunday. They've extended entries to register. Go to their Facebook page, Inverell Charity Run. They've extended till Saturday, I believe. So go along. It should be a great community event, raising funds for the Inverell Breast Cancer Support Group, Prostate Cancer Support Group, and Operation Operating Room. 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

0: The Veronicas. You're on me from a couple of years ago, right here at 91.9 Star FM. Also there, the Zac Brown Band. Good song too, Goodbye in Her Eyes. Here on your Thursday morning edition of the All-Star Breakfast at 7 o'clock.
1: Star FM National News is brought to you by Byron Street Auto Electrics at 202 Byron Street in Verrell. They stock a wide range of batteries to suit cars, caravans and heavy machinery.
2: Good morning, I'm Lee Harrison. Israel's military has declared it's cleared personnel of any criminal wrongdoing over a 2024 strike which killed seven aid workers, including an Australian. The IDF released the findings and the deaths of the world's central kitchen workers in Gaza, saying there were failures leading to a mistaken assessment. Hamas operatives were in the vehicles, but decisions did not raise reasonable suspicion of criminal misconduct. The Prime Minister says he has every confidence in his Veterans Affairs Minister amid calls for him to resign. Former defence personnel are accusing Matt Keogh of rolling his eyes and refusing to shake their hands at a meeting over health funding. The opposition argues he should be stood down over this behaviour, but Anthony Albanese has told Parliament he has total faith in Mr Keogh.
3: I have every confidence in the Minister for Veterans Affairs. And indeed, I consider it to be one of the great privileges of my time in this place, get to engage with those men and women who wear our uniform.
2: A raft of changes will begin from January next year, tightening rules around the promotion of gambling. Labor's reforms have passed federal parliament after the federal government reached a compromise with the opposition. The changes include restrictions on the number of betting ads on TV and radio, and people will be able to opt out of online gambling ads. The Australian Border Force has crippled a major international smuggling ring following a joint operation with Chinese authorities. Jack Fenwick reports.
4: The operation led to the seizure of more than $92 million worth of illicit tobacco destined for Melbourne and Sydney. Acting on intelligence shared by Beijing, officers intercepted more than 100 shipping containers between January and May, with 91 of those carrying 60 million illegal cigarettes and 60 kilos of loose-leaf tobacco. Chinese authorities have arrested 60 people linked to the smuggling of the Southeast Asian manufactured cigarettes. Jack Fenwick reporting.
2: Researchers want to create a diagnostic test to help women going through menopause know if they're at high risk of cardiovascular disease. They say preventing heart disease in just 20% of those at risk could save 56,000 Australian women from hospitalisation. The Heart Research Institute's Professor Mary Kuverma says blood vessel dysfunction during menopause can be an early indicator.
5: And so these changes really position the menopausal transition as a critical window of escalating cardiovascular vulnerability. And we think that we need to really be vigilant in monitoring blood vessel changes during this period.
2: And US President Donald Trump says he'll delay imposing new tariffs on Canada for 3 days as the countries firm up a trade deal. This is Air National News. Jeremy Howe and Steel Sidebottom are in line to return for Collingwood against Brisbane tomorrow night. Braden Maynard will wait another week to get his knee right before returning. Port Adelaide spearhead Mitch Georgiades has penned a fresh 2-year extension, keeping him at the club until the end of 2029. The 24-year-old was already contracted for 2027, with the West Australian turning his back on interest from rival clubs including Geelong. Unlike his housemate Zach Butters, Georgiades says he was ready to make his decision.
6: I've obviously seen what's happened with Zach this year, and there's a lot of pressure media around it all in the decision, and I just felt like I was in a good place to do it now.
2: To rugby league now, and the Sharks are shutting down talk of finals footy after successive losses. Cronulla is fighting to get back into the NRL top four, starting with Sunday's clash with lowly Gold Coast. Prop Tom Hazelton says they're not looking too far ahead.
7: To worry about September now is pretty foolish. We have, you know, 3 rounds till then, and, you know, an important one that, you know, we have on Sunday, and that's, for us at the moment, the most important one's the next one.
2: Nick Kyrgios has been suspended from tennis after testing positive for cocaine. And the Hockey Roos have played a 4-all draw against Chile in the World Cup, keeping their tournament hopes alive. Australian Independent Radio News.
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0: Three overnight low in Inverell, 22 yesterday's high, a partly cloudy day for the region. With a little bit of frost in the south, slight chance of a shower near the Queensland border later today. And cloud increasing for Inverell with light winds, moderate the fire danger and the UV index at high. Now looking ahead to tomorrow, a late shower is forecast and a top of 21 degrees, 60% chance of rain, 1 to 5 mils for tomorrow. Heading for tops today, 21 in Inverell, 17 Glen, 25 Warriolda, Bingra 23, 18 Armidale and Tamworth 21, 2.5 degrees currently in town, 95% relative humidity. I'm just going to see if there's it gone up to 3 degrees. 3 degrees and 95% relative humidity. Winds are calm, no rain to report since 9 yesterday. And sunrise this morning was at 24 past 6. Sunset this evening will be at 26 to 6. So that is your latest weather update right here at 91.9 Star FM, Inverell's community station. Coming up at 7.30, the regional news in the headlines this morning. New England MP Barnaby Joyce blames the educational system for the hate and threats made by students against One Nation leader Pauline Hanson at last week's student protests. New England police have asked for public assistance in locating several people wanted on warrants. Member for the Northern Tablelands, Brenda Moylan, has slammed the state government for failing to act as a new mutant treatment-resistant varroa mite devastates the state's beekeeping sector. And we'll also tell you that Inverell Shire Council has once again been invited to participate in the 2026-27 Bush Bursary Program. We'll give you those details and more coming up at 7.30 here at Star FM. School News Now, thanks to our sponsors, The Premier Store.
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0: Rightio, let's have a look at what's going on in schools around the region. And first and foremost, we go to Inverell High School on this Thursday morning, 20th day of August. And this week, you're working on the week A timetable. Our small school's half-day transition from Year 6 into Year 7 is on today. Students from Gilgai, Tingat, Dalunga and Gunflat Public School are welcome to participate in a range of activities and exercises to prepare them for high school. Good luck to the students participating in the Northwest Open Boys and Girls Cricket Trials today in Tamworth. Now, over at Gilgai Public School, Year 6 half day or half school transition on today. Northern Rads Activities Preschool will be on at Gilgai School today. Inverell Public School, good luck to the girls' touch team who will be competing in the regional final against Westdale Public School in Tamworth. They are so proud of your hard work, dedication and teamwork. Play your best, support one another, enjoy the experience. They'll be cheering you on all the way. Exciting opportunity, dance festival. Is your child in years 2, 3, 4, 5 or 6 and love to dance? Well, here's their chance to be part of a fun and exciting dance festival representing this school. If you would like to learn more and are interested in joining, tell them to come and speak to Mrs. Baxter and Mrs. Anderson today. That's Mrs. Baxter and Mrs. Anderson. Now, over at McIntyre High School, Equips on today. The Rage program will be held today for participating students. Tech Club is on at the library at lunchtime, including 3D printing, robotics, sewing, podcast, and other student-led tech activities. Over at Rivers Christian College, a reminder to plan your costume for Book Week Parade, which will be held next Tuesday, 25th of August. Holy Trinity Kindergarten for 2027. Transition is on from 9:15 to 11 a.m. Please drop off and pick up at the front office breezeway. Safe travels to our primary industry students heading off to AgQuip today. Ross Hill Public School, a reminder that if you're needing to change your child's afternoon arrangements, please phone the office no later than 2:30. Parents, please keep your child at home for 48 hours after they have been vomiting or had diarrhoea. It is department policy. And over at Gunflare Public School today, the Year 6 students have the opportunity to join students from Gilgai, Tinga, Tallungra Public Schools as they visit both high schools for a full transition day today. Students will spend the morning session at Inverell High School and the afternoon at McIntyre High School. Lunch will be provided by McIntyre High. Students should take their morning tea, fruit and water. And that wraps up for school news this morning. School news heard each weekday morning of the school term just after the 7 o'clock national news. Thanks to our sponsors, the Premier Store here at Star FM. It is your all-star breakfast. Good morning. Joining us is a Hall of Famer with the South Melbourne City Swans, Premiership player with North Melbourne in 1975. John Rantel, he joins us this morning. Good morning, John, to preview the last round of the home and away season. Good morning, John. How are you?
12: Good, Jerry. Feeling fit and raring to see what happens over the weekend.
0: Yeah, so obviously the round of matches has been secondary news this week.
12: Yeah.
0: Being a former South Melbourne Sydney Swans legend, obviously, with what's happened with the club, how are you feeling this morning?
12: Yes, it's look, I haven't read any more about what's going on this morning. Look, it's hard to digest everything that's happened, and it's a real blow to a lot of people, and. Yes, I'm just waiting to find out exactly what really happened. It's something that you can't comment on too much at this stage, but it's going to have huge repercussions down the line, especially for the Swans. It's going to be a talking point for a long, long time.
0: Very much so is. Obviously, as you mentioned, we don't know exactly. There's stories floating around of what actually happened, who was involved, but that's for the police to investigate. There are women involved in this particular instance as well, so their privacy needs to be respected. But we're purely wanting to talk about what does this mean for the City Swans. They have been pretty much very much respected in the AFL forum. Yes. Whatever they do in relation to, you know, various things that society issues, put it that way.
12: Yes.
0: But this is and when you see and hear of the names that are involved. This and on the eve of a final series where the Sydney Swans are sitting in second spot at the moment, it's I would love to know what's going on within the team itself. I would assume most involved, the players, I'm talking about the players that weren't involved in the incident, are feeling angry because they're at the possibility of winning a premiership here. They've worked so hard for it, and now you've got five players who've gone and done this. How would they be feeling?
12: They would be gutted, absolutely gutted. And look, the Bloods have had South Melbourne. They've got the what they call the Bloods, which is held in high esteem, and we're seeing this all being pulled apart and five players being charged. Lots of things that are happening here that are just pulling the fabric of the club apart. And look, as far as playing football, that would be, I think, the last thing on their minds at this stage.
0: Oh, no question. We're talking in a joint statement, Riley Bice, Nick Blakey, Isaac Heaney, James Jordan and Chad Warner say In a joint statement, fallen well short of the standards expected of us and the values of our club. They're deeply sorry to everyone involved. We know that our behaviours has fallen short, well short of standards expected of us and the values of our club. So so for those who don't know, they're out. They won't be taking part in the final series. They won't be selected for the remainder of 2026. Now, the question is, do these players come back in 2027? Could they have played the last game for the Sydney Swans? So these are the questions that we really need to know, because you would think this court issue, or well, this issue at the moment, is going to go well into next year.
12: Oh, absolutely. It's going to go well into next year. Their chances of winning a premiership are shot this year. It's going to have repercussions with next year. You've got to remember, too, that their other teammates have been let down. How are they going to be accepted by the other teammates remains to be seen. But it's just beggars belief.
0: Yep. All right. So that's there at the moment. People are writing off the Swans now. They say their season's done. They won't win the premiership, even though they're sitting in second spot. Yep. Could this bond the innocent parties to have a real dig at the premiership? Can they make an effort? You don't think they can?
12: No, I don't think they can. I think this has torn the whole club apart. You've got to look at three of their best players are involved in this. So that's tears the heart out of the team. So they'll certainly have a go at trying to do that, but no, their season's over, and it just goes down in history now that five blokes have really done to the club.
0: Okay, let's look at round 24. The final round of the season kicks off this evening. St Kilda taking on Gold Coast. Season's done for both teams, so this is a game to save face.
12: Yes, both very disappointing seasons, I would have thought. We expected both those sides to be in the top eight, well, at least I did. And I think that they would put this season down to a learning experience. I'd say I'd be disappointed with both sides. I thought they would have went further. Mm. But St Kilda probably will win this. It's very iffy here. There's not much between the two sides. No. So I'm going for St Kilda.
0: Just the coin, St Kilda, for me as well. Collingwood take on Brisbane at the MCG. To rest or not to rest? Should they be resting some of their star players, both teams?
12: No, I don't think you can do that. I think you run a terrible risk. It is a tough gig for the Magpies. The Lions are in fairly hot contention here, so I'm backing the Lions to have a solid win.
0: I think it'll be an interesting game, close game, Brisbane Lions for me. Carlton take on Fremantle. The Blues in the top 10, so they get the chance to continue on their season. But, of course, it'll be an interesting game, this one, at Marvel on Saturday.
12: Yes, it will be. It's a very interesting game. Look, Carlton have pulled the rabbit out of the hat this year. They've come from sacking their coach early to now making the top 10. So, and they've got a chance to play against the top side, Frio. So this has given all the markers that Carlton wants. So they've done an amazing job to make the top 10. So I'm tipping Frio. Frio too strong.
0: I think for Frio, but it'll be an interesting game. Of course, Josh Fraser announces the Well, he was the caretaker coach that brought them into this position and has now been rewarded with a full-time coach for a three-year contract. Melbourne take on Western Bulldogs at the MCG.
12: Yes, Melbourne are going well. And the Bulldogs, they're struggling a little bit here. This is an interesting game because it's the position on the ladder. So, look, Melbourne... for mine, are the informed side. Yep. The Bulldogs are struggling.
0: Yep, they get the bont back, the Western Bulldogs, but Melbourne very quick around the field, so they should be able to knock over Western Bulldogs. Geelong take on Richmond. You think Geelong by how much?
12: Yes, Geelong certainly too good for the Tigers. The Tigers have had a disappointing year. Second bottom, Cats, yeah. Cats are playing good football.
0: Very much so. Saturday night, Adelaide are at home to the Greater Western Sydney Giants.
12: Yes, home team, Crows, too good for the Giants. The Giants are another side that I would have thought would be disappointed in their season. Their coach haven't produced what we thought they were going to. But the Crows, they're a solid unit.
0: Essendon take on Port Adelaide at Marvel Stadium. I think the Bombers might be able to beat Port Adelaide. There's a thought.
12: That is a tip. I tell you, you're a genius if you get this one.
0: Maybe I should be appointed coach. How's that?
12: That's the thing I can't understand. They're still dancing around about... who's going to be coach?
0: Could the Sydney Swans incident have played a part in it? Because Mark McVeigh is an assistant coach with the Sydney Swans. Could that have played a part in the... But there's no talk out of the club. That's the thing.
12: No, nothing. There's talk of some millionaire wanting to give an ultimatum to say that Hurd must coach this side. So, things are not good. This has got to be sorted out, Essendon. So, I couldn't even back him against Port. I'm going for Port.
0: Okay,
12: Jeff.
0: That's fine. Sydney take on North Melbourne. It'll be interesting to see how this Sydney team fronts up against North on Sunday.
12: Well, North are playing very good football. They've only just missed out on the top 10, which, is a great effort. The Swans, the internal engine's been ripped out of the Swans here. So, they'll put up a big performance here, but I'm tipping North.
0: I think so, yeah. I think North should be able to... it's going to be an interesting game. There'll be a lot of people tuning in just to see how the Swans front up. We're both going for North, and that game at the SCG. West Coast take on Hawthorn, the final game of the round.
12: Yes, Hawthorn well entrenched in the top 10. The Eagles, by and large, have had a fairly promising year in as much that they've... went better than a lot of people expected them to. So they're on the right track. But the Hawks are a pretty solid machine, and they'll be too strong.
0: Yeah, Hawthorn for me, although a danger match at Perth. The West Coast usually play reasonably well. So it'll be interesting to see. Thank you, John, for your thoughts today, and we'll do it all again next week.
12: Look forward to it, Jerry.
0: Good on you. All the best. There's John Rantel, of course, premiership player with the North Melbourne Football Club back in 1975, Hall of Famer with the North Melbourne and Sydney Swans, South Melbourne crew. And, of course, you hear him every Thursday during the AFL season here at Star FM. 24 past 7 here on your All-Star Breakfast. Time for On This Day. Thanks to our friends at the Inverell RSM Club.
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16: On this day, August 20th, it was on this day in 1593, the Massacre of the Innocents takes place in Timbuktu. Prominent citizens are rounded up and some killed by invading Moroccan forces who then pillaged the city, ending its golden age. 1619, slavery begins in America. The first known African Americans, approximately 20 of them, land at Point Comfort in Virginia before being sold or traded into servitude. In 1908, America's Great White Fleet arrives in Sydney, Australia to be greeted with a tremendous welcome. 221 American sailors desert to remain in Australia.
17: The Great White Fleet, along with its 14,000 sailors and marines, made 20 port calls, stopping on six continents. An unprecedented adventure.
16: In 1918, during World War I, Britain opens an offensive on the Western Front. In 1930, a week before his 22nd birthday, Australian cricket batting genius Don Bradman scores 232 during the fifth Test win over England at the Oval in London. In 1955, hundreds are killed in anti-French rioting in Morocco and Algeria. In 1968, during the night, 250,000 Soviet and Warsaw Pact troops invade Czechoslovakia in response to the Prague Spring.
18: The invasion, known as Operation Danube, led to almost 500,000 soldiers crossing the border to bring President Alexander Dubček's reforms to an end.
16: In 1977, NASA launches Voyager 2 towards Jupiter and Saturn. It will also later head to Uranus and Neptune. In 1986, postal worker Patrick Sherrill shoots 14 fellow workers dead in Edmond, Oklahoma.
19: Shot two people, then he just turned around and started spraying the room. And how my brother-in-law got away from it, I'll never know, because he was right there at the corner. He should have been one of them, too, but I don't know how. I looked underneath there to see if his feet were there, and then I dove across the way underneath a bunch of cases.
16: In 1991, the United Democratic Front, one of the most prominent anti-apartheid movements, comprising of over 400 workers, church, civic and student organizations, dissolves. In 1998, the U.S. military launches cruise missile attacks against alleged al-Qaeda camps in Afghanistan and a suspected chemical plant in Sudan in retaliation for the August 7 bombings of American embassies in Kenya and Tanzania. In 2000, at the PGA Championship's Men's Golf Championship at Valhalla Golf Course, Tiger Woods becomes the first golfer since Ben Hogan in 1953 to win three majors in a calendar year. He wins back-to-back PGA titles in a three-hole playoff with Bob May. In 2008, Spanair Flight 5022 skids off the runway and crashes during takeoff. 146 people are killed in the crash, 8 more die afterwards, only 18 people survive.
20: As soon as the aircraft became airborne, however, the stall warning and stick shaker activated. The aircraft banked 32 degrees to the right and continued pitching up, barely climbing to 40 feet above the runway. The first officer initially suspected that an engine had failed and reduced the engine thrust. However, immediately after this, he pushed the throttles to their full forward stop. This did no good, however, and the plane began to descend, impacting tail first and sliding along the ground. It continued across an embankment and ploughed into the opposite side, bursting into flames.
21: My name's Nicole, and I'm calling because I'm concerned about a friend of mine. I dropped her off at her house at 2 in the morning last night, and I haven't been able to get a hold of her this morning. I've gone to her house, and her car is there. She won't answer phone calls. She won't answer text messages.
22: What's her name?
16: In 2018, Colorado man Christopher Lee Watts is charged with the murder of his wife and two daughters. In 2018, Pope Francis releases a letter to all Catholics condemning sexual abuse atrocities and clerical cover-ups, saying we showed no care for the little ones, we abandoned them. In 2020, Russian opposition figure Alexei Navalny falls into a coma after a suspected poisoning. In 2023, Spanish captain Olga Carmona scores the only goal of the game as they score a 1-0 win over England at the FIFA Women's World Cup final in Sydney.
1: Carmona's providing the overlap. Here she comes. 1-0 Spain.
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0: 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To book, go to trybooking.com. 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
16: With the latest from the Star FM newsroom, I'm Jerry Tavera. New England MP Barnaby Joyce blames the educational system for the hate and threats made by students against One Nation leader Pauline Hanson at last week's student protests. It follows protests around the country by students, organised by the National Union of Students, which included banners, signs and effigies of Miss Hanson, with the crowd also chanting for Miss Hanson to be killed. It also comes after a One Nation volunteer was attacked while running a stall at Brisbane's Ecker, resulting in the volunteer ending in hospital with a broken rib. Speaking on Star FM, Mr. Joyce believes there are some teachers and university lecturers more interested in being political activists and taking their views into classrooms rather than teaching students reading, writing and arithmetic. Mr. Joyce says everyone has the right to disagree with politicians, but no right to bring violence.
23: I'm not going to start walking around, have anybody walk around saying that they want to hurt Sarah Hanson-Young as much as I might disagree with her, or hurt the Prime Minister as much as times I want to disagree with him, because that's just not Australian. I'll take him on his policy and show it up for what it is. But if we go down the path of violence, we will get violence, and the whole mechanism of Australia's character will change and change for the worse.
16: New England police have asked for public's assistance in locating several people wanted on warrants. 43-year-old Leanne Gardner, who frequents the Inverell area, is wanted for arrest for stealing-related matters. 28-year-old Benji Donovan, known to frequent the Armidale area, is wanted for related matters. 33-year-old Joseph Speedy is wanted for assault-related matters and is believed to frequent the Glennis area. And 34-year-old Stacey Doyle, believed to frequent the Armidale area, is wanted for judicial-related matters. Police remind the community not to approach these people, but to call 000 immediately. Member for the Northern Tablelands, Brendan Moylan, has slammed the state government for failing to act as a new mutant treatment-resistant varroa mite devastates the state's beekeeping sector. The MP warned the crisis now threatens food security, regional jobs and a $12.9 billion national pollination industry, with a recent Australian Honeybee Industry Council survey finding 42% of New South Wales commercial beekeepers plan to exit the industry within 2 years. The honeybee industry has called on the government to immediately establish an emergency support package for affected operators, fund urgent treatment access and cost relief, as well as pushing for the deployment of rapid response field teams to assist commercial beekeepers and to work collaboratively on a short-term stabilisation plan to prevent mass exits. Industry leaders have confirmed the new strain of varroa is entirely different from the 2022 incursion, with the catastrophic losses already documented, with one commercial operator reportedly losing 1,380 hives in just 12 weeks, an estimated $1.2 million hit. New data suggests El Nino is strengthening so quickly that it could make 2026 become Earth's warmest year on record. According to new data from Berkeley Earth, there is a 69% chance that 2026 will become the warmest year on record and a 30% chance that it will come in at second place behind 2024. The shift in their outlook is due to last month being the second warmest July on record for global temperatures, while another key factor is the rapid pace at which El Nino is strengthening in the tropical Pacific Ocean, which is giving more confidence to computer models that are suggesting it will become the strongest El Nino on record. Despite the first 6 months of this year ranking as the third warmest January to June on record, the presence of a very strong El Nino in the second half of the year should push the annual average temperature into second or first place by the end of December.
0: Inverell Shire Council has once again been invited to participate in the 2026-27 Bush Bursary Program. The program provides selected medical, nursing and midwifery students in New South Wales and ACT with funding to undertake a placement in country New South Wales during their university holidays. Council will consider at their next council meeting that if it participates in the program, they would co-fund placements at a cost of $3,000 plus GST, with this contribution providing four students the opportunity to experience the region for 4 nights. Inverell Shire Council Mayor Kate Dight says these placements expose the next generation of medical professionals to a rural practice and lifestyle, adding it also creates a skilled and sustainable health workforce across country New South Wales. That's the latest from the Star FM newsroom. I'm Jerry Tavera.
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0: Almost 6 degrees in town, 94% relative humidity, overnight low of 3, 22 yesterday's high. Cloud increasing for Inverell today with light winds. Fire danger is at moderate, high UV index at high. And the forecast tomorrow for Friday is a late shower. Top of 21 degrees, 60% chance of rain, 1 to 5 mils, and maybe a wet Saturday as well. Now, looking at tops today, 21 Tamworth, 18 Armidale, 23 Bingara, 25 Warrielder, 17 for Glen and 21 Inverell. Now, no rain to report since 9 yesterday. Sunset this evening will be at 26 to 6. That's your latest weather update right here. 91.9 Star FM, Inverell's community station. 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

So be interesting if the Baraboo lads have had a silly Sunday, thinking that their season was over. But that's news just coming through. It's your All-Star Breakfast. Coming up soon, we've got Secret Sound. And we've also got birthday calls lined up this half hour here at Star FM. But right now, let's get excited with the Pointer Sisters. 23 away from 8. It is your All-Star Breakfast Thursday morning in town.

0: The Pointers Sisters, they're so excited. Maybe because Motormania is not too far away. We'll have Dwayne O'Brien in from the Sapphire City Motorsports Club shortly to talk about Motormania on this Sunday. It's looking as if it'll be another big weekend in town. Just checking the weather for Sunday. Oh, yeah, no, mostly sunny for Sunday. So you're right, it had rain Saturday. It's mostly sunny Sunday, so that's good news. Let's see if we can give away some cash. $2,575 in Secret Town, thanks to Prices Plus. 5619-2442 is the number to call. Give me a call now and tell me what this is. We'll take a caller next here at Star.
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3: All right, we got Jean online this morning. Good morning, Jean. How are you this morning?
4: Pleased I even got through.
3: Oh, well, it's good. Did you ring up earlier in the week and put through an answer? Yeah, did you put through an earlier an answer during the week? It might have been another... Oh, you did. Oh, so you got two? No, it was another Gene.
4: No, it's me. I've been trying for quite some time.
3: That's all right. Gene, I will get an answer from you for secrets. Actually, what I'll do, I'll get an answer now. What do you reckon it is?
4: I think, well, it's my husband's guess, adjusting the office chair in the studio.
3: Adjusting office chair, you say? Yes, they can be a little bit squeaky at times, can't they? Let's have a listen, see if it's on the right track. Jean, that answer is incorrect.
4: Right,
3: so tell the husband it's wrong.
4: Right, I will.
3: Good on you. Have a great day.
4: You too.
3: Bye. There goes Jean. Saying adjusting an office chair, so that's incorrect. So the stash remains $2,575. We'll give the money to Shorey to try to give away later on today at around 20 to 11 Secret Sound, thanks to Prices Plus. As I mentioned, excitement building for Motomania being coordinated by the Sapphire City Motorsports Club. From the club, we've got Dwayne O'Brien in the studio this morning. Good morning, mate. How are you?
5: Yeah, good morning, Jerry. Good morning, listeners.
3: How's it all shaping up for Sunday?
5: Mate, time to get excited. Three more sleeps. Mate, the landing gear's down. The approach has been made. Rain, hail or shine, which looks like, as you just said, it's going to be a great cracking day on Sunday. And 7:30, the Pioneer Village Motomania will happen.
3: All right. So for those who don't know what we're talking about, what are we talking about with Motomania?
5: Right, Motomania. Well, it's become a complete experience. It's almost a carnival atmosphere once you get there. Of course, we've got the markets in Royal Lions. 45 markets are booked in.
3: Wow.
5: That's huge. That gives you some idea of the draw card of the event. We're expecting over 250 display vehicles, whether they be motorbikes, cars, trucks, who knows?
3: Because you don't know, do you?
5: No, we don't know the full extent.
3: You might even have 300 entries, you just don't know on the day.
5: That's exactly right. And that's the incredible part about this. It just keeps growing year after year. Everyone just keeps turning up.
3: If something has a motor, basically, you can enter it.
5: Motor or wheels, mate. Bring it over. We want to have a look at it and we'll have a chat to you about it, and we're proud to have it there.
3: Okay, so what sort of categories are there?
5: Well, we don't actually really have categories. I might have mentioned before, we actually have a promoter's choice trophy. We don't even know who's going to be doing that. That happens on the day, so it's totally independent of the club. So we have no influence on what they do. And it's not necessarily the prettiest or best car or best paint or anything like they have at other shows. It's just something that really brings back a memory for that person, or they're just drawn to it. They can't get past it. So
3: okay. So yeah. There's no prizes or anything like that on the day? It's just this main one?
5: Yeah, there's a couple of other little trophies that get handed out, as we call them, but they're just encouragement awards, basically. Yeah. Yeah.
3: So what are you expecting? Are we going to have people from all over the district coming in?
5: Absolutely, Jerry. Absolutely, yeah. We know there's like hot rod clubs from Tamworth coming, and Moree Motor Enthusiast Group, Tenterfield, Gundawindi, we usually get vehicles from. Like all the local towns around here, of course, Baraba, Bingra, Warriolda, Glen Innes, everyone comes over and supports the day, which is fantastic. So
3: yeah,
5: it's great.
3: And obviously with the markets, as you said, it's just like a nice little carnival atmosphere to go along, check it out, and see some interesting vehicles.
5: Oh, absolutely, yeah. Like as I say, we're never sure what's going to turn up. We've had some really crazy things turn up. We've had some race cars. We've had, vintage and hot rods, modern cars. It's really good.
3: Mm.
5: We also thank you to Penrite Oils in Australia, celebrating 100 years, and they bring a display vehicle, which is a replica of the Penrite Racing Mustang. They're finishing up at Agquip at the moment, and they're bringing that and the stand across, and apparently they're going to have some giveaways and prizes as well that they're going to do as a promotion.
3: That sounds absolutely magnificent. As we mentioned last time you were here, it was washed out last year.
5: It was washed out last year.
3: It was. So it's been going on for a fair few years and growing.
5: And growing, yes. Yeah, I think 2013 we had our first Motor Mania over at the Pioneer Village, and it's just grown significantly since then. Mm. And the whole idea is we're raising funds for local charities and community organisations that need some money to keep pushing along. Everything's run by volunteers, Jerry, as you know, and including Sapphire City Motorsports Club. And I've said before, we don't actually keep 1 cent of the money raised. It is all put back into the community. And as a matter of fact, on that subject, on top of that, we've also allocated $15,000 that we're going to hand out after the event on top of all the monies raised.
3: So you think a minimum of $15,000 will be raised?
5: No, that's just what our club is going to give away on top of whatever is raised on the day.
3: Oh, right.
5: Yeah.
3: So, okay.
5: Yeah.
3: So roughly, do you have a rough idea of what might be raised on Sunday?
5: Jerry's, it's in the tens of thousands of dollars. It really is. It's a bit hard to tell because you've got all the market stalls that all do well. Most of them sell out. You've got the Lions Club. You've got Rotary. Of course, Westpac doing their barbecue. They're one of the major ones we're doing fundraising for. Everyone gets a little bite of the cherry. All the gate takings go to the Pioneer Village, so gold coin entry, that's all it is, whether you're entering a car. So every person that goes through the gate, gold coin entry. We don't actually charge for you to bring your vehicles in.
3: Right, yeah. It's going to be a big day, and as we said, it's going to be a carnival atmosphere, so go along. It's going to be a beautiful day on Sunday, so go along, check out all the items that are going to be, because you can't really say if they're vehicles, it could be a motor that turns up.
5: That's exactly right.
3: You don't know what's going
5: to
3: turn
5: just
3: up.
5: Bring it in at a trailer, mate.
3: That sounds all right. Appreciate your time again this morning, Dwayne, and of course Star FM will be broadcasting live from there on Sunday. Gates open at?
5: Gates open at 7:30, so the market people will be in there already set up, ready to go. Food will be already starting to be prepared.
3: Wonderful.
5: So get there at 7:30. It's also entry for the display vehicles from 7:30 as well, and that's at the very southern gate. So it's about 50 metres past the main entry. There's another gate, and there's also overflow parking in there for the spectators as well.
3: Okay. So it sounds like it's going to be a big, big day. So
5: I'm looking forward to it, Jerry.
3: It's going to be fantastic. But again, appreciate your time this morning, Dwayne. Thanks for coming in.
5: Thank you, Jerry, and thank you very much to Star FM for all the support. We're looking forward to seeing you over there, mate.
3: Good on you. All the best. Dwayne O'Brien there from the Sapphire City Motorsports Club Motor Mania on Sunday from 7:30. It's your All-Star Breakfast. We're coming up to 10 to 8. We'll get into the birthday calls now. 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

Today is the 20th day of August, and we do have a financial member having a birthday today. His name is Malcolm Page. Happy birthday to you, Malcolm. Hope the day is fantastic. I'm sure it will be. The sun's out, the birds are chirping because they say it's your birthday. Malcolm Page, happy birthday to you. The call comes from the board, the staff, the members here at Star FM. So you have a wonderful day, Malcolm Page. Now, you were born the same day, different year as Alan Reid. He was the American actor who featured in Breakfast at Tiffany's and was the voice artist for voices Fred Flintstone and Lady and the Tramp. Born in New York City on this day in 1907, passing away in 1977. The great American country singer Jim Reeves was born on this day in Texas in 1923. He had hits He'll Have to Go and Distant Drums. Passing away in a plane crash in 1964. Don King, the American boxing promoter, best known for his association with Mike Tyson and his unusual hairstyle. Born in Ohio in 1931, 95 today. Late Prime Minister of India from 84 to 89, Rajiv Gandhi, was born in British India in 1944. Of course, Prime Minister from 84 to 89, he was assassinated in 1991. Robert Plant, the British rock vocalist with Led Zeppelin, who had the big hit Stairway to Heaven. Born in West Bromwich in England in 1948, 77 today. English cricket off-spinner and captain of England in 1988, John Embry. Born in London on this day in 1952, 74 today. The beautiful American actress Amy Adams is 52 today. She's featured in some of the Superman films. Enchanted, Julia and Julia, American Hustle, Big Eyes, born in Italy in 1934, 52 today. Andrew Garfield, who has played Spider-Man in the Amazing Spider-Man films. The British-American actor is 43 today. He was born in Los Angeles on this day in 1983. An American actress and singer-songwriter, Demi Lovato, 34 today. She featured in Camp Rock and had the hit Unbroken, born in New Mexico on this day in 1982. She is 34 today, just some of the people born on this day, today being the 20th day of August. I hope it's going to be a good day for you, particularly if you're Malcolm Page. And to those having birthdays today, happy birthday from all of us here at Star FM. That wraps it up for the birthday calls this morning here at Star FM.

0: for this morning. And again to Malcolm Page, happy birthday to you on your special day. Hope it's a great one for you. That's it for the birthday calls. Thanks to the Bowl Shop and Cooper's Farm Gear.
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0: The Beatles, Please Please Me, here at Star Wilson there, Smokey, living next door to Alice, here on your Thursday morning edition of the All Star Breakfast. 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
1: Star FM National News is brought to you by Byron Street Auto Electrics at 202 Byron Street in Verrell. They stock a wide range of batteries to suit cars, caravans and heavy machinery.
2: Good morning, I'm Lee Harrison. The Israel Defense Force has cleared its personnel of any criminal wrongdoing in a strike on a humanitarian convoy which killed an Australian. Zomi Frankham was one of seven people killed in the April 2024 incident. The IDF says serious failures led to officers mistakenly thinking Hamas operatives were in the vehicles. The Army has now joined in the search for missing Sydney hiker Lily Hooper. The 18-year-old hasn't been seen since last Wednesday when she set out for the Natai National Park in the New South Wales Southern Highlands. 100 ADF personnel have been called in to help scour bushland for the missing teen. A report aimed at disrupting online child abuse has detailed how offenders use tech and finance systems to create the material. The research has found modern technology and financial systems have made it easy to proliferate the content. Australian Institute of Criminology spokesperson Rick Brown hopes the research will put a spotlight on the issue.
3: For us to basically look at ways in which we can prevent it. At the end of the day, this is a technology and financial system facilitated crime that you'd think could be tackled.
2: The US president has paused the looming tariff on Canada as they finalise a new trade deal instead. The import levy was due to be imposed on a range of Canadian exports. Donald Trump says it now looks like they've secured a better outcome for both countries.
4: It was supposed to be a 50% straight across the board tariff that was going into effect at 7 o'clock this morning. And I delayed it at the request of Canada for 3 days so we can iron out the details. But it's going to be a wonderful deal. Hopefully a wonderful deal for everybody. Yeah.
2: Australia's total debt is expected to tip over $1 trillion for the first time today. Analysis from the Independent Parliamentary Budget Office suggests the nation's government will owe $2 trillion by the end of the decade. Popular online game Roblox has agreed to make changes to its platform. The eSafety Commissioner has found adults are able to contact children without parental consent. People who have bird feeders in their yards are being urged to pull them down as the H5 bird flu spreads. The Biodiversity Council says the devices can create hotspots for disease transmission. And today marks 40 years of the Cancer Council's annual Daffodil Day, which raises money for cancer research and support. Spokesperson Naomi Watson says any donations help the organisation assist those battling the disease.
5: Sadly, one in two Australians are likely to hear the words "you have cancer" in their lifetime, and that's a number that is just too high.
2: This is Air National News. Australia's embarrassed cricketers are vowing to fight back in the second test against Bangladesh. The all-star Aussies were thrashed by 9 wickets in Darwin. Wicketkeeper Alex Carey says they'll be out to redeem themselves in Mackay.
6: We're a proud group of cricketers who are really keen to get back out there. If I can say anything, when this team's been challenged, we always find a way to bounce back in a big way. And yeah, I'm looking forward to Saturday.
2: In the AFL, Melbourne's appealing Jacob Van Rooyen's 3-match ban for striking Port Adelaide's Alir Alir. The Demons unsuccessfully argued at the tribunal Van Rooyen was legitimately trying to mark the ball when he collected the power defender. Dolphins star Jack Bostock is determined to help his side to a top 4 NRL finish and beyond. The Finns are the competition's form side with 12 wins from their past 14 games. Bostock says the club is hungry for success.
7: It's obviously a great club. I'm looking around at it now and I can't believe this is a Queensland Cup club for so long, and then now to be in the NRL. There's a lot of proud local Redcliffe people here that would be very proud of us.
2: And rugby 7 star Maddie Levi is in line to make her Wallaroos debut when coach Tim Walsh names his side to face the Black Ferns. Australia will celebrate their 100th women's test match when they take on New Zealand on Saturday. Australian Independent Radio News.
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0: Three overnight low in Inverell, 22 yesterday's high. Forecast today for the region is a partly cloudy day. Slight chance of a shower near the Queensland border later today. Cloud increasing for Inverell, light winds. Moderate the fire danger and the UV index at high. And looking ahead to tomorrow, late shower forecast for your Friday. Top of 21 degrees, 60% chance of rain, 1 to 5 mils. Heading for tops today, 21 Tamworth, 18 Armidale, 23 Bingara, 25 Warrielder, 17 for Glen and Inverell heading for 21 degrees. At the moment, 8.5 degrees, 86% relative humidity. Winds are calm out of the south, gusting up to 2Ks and no rain to report since 9 yesterday. Sunset this evening at 26 to 6. That brings you up to date with newsborne weather here at Star FM. 8:05. We pause for these funeral announcements. The relatives and friends of the late Anthony James Griffiths, better known as Tony, aged 71 years, late of Granville Street in Verrell, I respectfully inform that Tony's funeral service will take place at the Sapphire City Crematorium Chapel in Verrell, commencing at 10:30 a.m. tomorrow, Friday the 21st of August. For those unable to attend Tony's service, a live stream will be made available. Please contact Thorley & Sons on pre-order at thorleyandsons.com.au to request the link. 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Phone 67222566. Funeral directors of Inverell and districts, and refers to the death of late Anthony James Griffiths, better known as Tony, late of Granville Street, Inverell. The relatives and friends of the late James Ross Davidson Smith, better known as Ross, aged 94 years, late of Stephen Street, Warrielder, I respectfully inform that Ross's funeral service will take place at St. Stephen's Presbyterian Church, Warrielder, commencing at 10:30 a.m. this Tuesday, the 25th of August, followed by interment at the Warrielder Lawn Cemetery. Past and present members of the Warrielder Rocky Dam Rifle Club are especially invited to attend. This announcement was authorised by Thorley & Sons Funeral Services. Phone 67222566. Funeral directors of Inverell and districts, and refers to the death of the late James Ross Davidson Smith, better known as Ross Smith, late of Stephen Street, Warrielder.

0: It's your All-Star Breakfast. Coming up at 8.30, the regional news in the headlines this morning. New England MP Barnaby Joyce blames the educational system for the hate and threats made by students against One Nation leader Pauline Hanson at last week's student protest. New England police have asked for public assistance in locating several people wanted on warrants. Member for the Northern Tablelands, Brendan Moylan, has slammed the state government for failing to act as a new mutant treatment-resistant varroa mite devastates the state's beekeeping sector. And we'll also tell you, Inverell Shire Council has once again been invited to participate in the 2026-27 Bush Bursary Program. We'll give you those details and more coming up at 8.30 here at Star FM. Time for Footy Forum. Joining us in the studio this morning, Inverell Hawks first grade coach Jamie McCormick. Good morning.
1: Good morning, Jerry.
0: How's things going?
1: Yeah, no, we're building into semi-final football this weekend, and obviously we've got the major semi-final here at Inverell at Varley Oval, and all three grades are going to be participating. So, yeah, big week ahead.
0: Just a little bit of news overnight with the Gyra Super Spuds, of course, devastated by missing out on first grade, losing 10 points for that forfeit, which put them out of finals contentions. News this morning that their reserve grade team is also out. They've lost more competition points for an unqualified player, and as a result will no longer be participating in the minor semi-final this Saturday, that game against Tinga.
1: Yeah.
0: So that makes Baraba now.
1: Yeah.
0: So that sort of I think, well, Baraba probably would have had Mad Monday or Silly Sunday last week.
1: Yeah.
0: Probably wouldn't have trained. It would have been interesting when they got notification that they were in the finals. Not great preparation,
1: obviously. No, not great preparation. If there's not chaos, it's not Group 19 by the looks of things. Unfortunately, Group 19, had found a flaw in a registered player that was playing for Gyra, taken competition points off them, and then basically deducted competition points from them. So they're out of the semi-finals now, and Baraba get to step up. And, yeah, it's going to be very interesting. I'm sure there's no way that Baraba would have trained on Tuesday night because, to my knowledge, they wouldn't have known. So I guess they'll throw a team together tonight at training and head over to Glen Innes to take on Tinga. So it puts Tinga in the box seat in reserve grade for sure this weekend on Saturday to maybe get a win and progress. So interesting, very interesting.
0: We received correspondence from an email. Now, this was obviously before they received notification that they were out. In part of this email, it says, "We acknowledge that an unregistered player participated in 5 matches and accept the club's responsibility to ensure players are correctly registered and listed. However, this was an honest administrative error caused by the player having a similar name to another registered player. The wrong name was selected on the team sheet and the same mistake was unknowingly repeated. So there was no attempt to conceal the player's identity or obtain a competitive advantage. This was one continuing identification error."
1: Took a long time to find it, unfortunately. But, very disappointing for the Gyra Super Spuds. I know that their reserve grade was quite strong and would have taken a fair bit of beating this year. But, they're not going to be participating from the knowledge that the information we've received. Mm. And, I woke up to text messages from our reserve grade going, "What's happened with Gyra?" And I had no idea until I've looked on Facebook. And Gyra have acknowledged it on their Facebook page. I believe Baraba's acknowledged that they're going to the semis in reserve grade, so I guess it's common knowledge now for everybody.
0: Yep. All right, so let's have a look. We're into the finals now of Group 19, and you've got the major semi-final, as you mentioned, in Inverell. Let's look at the minor semi-finals on Saturday.
1: Yeah.
0: A grade, Glen Innes take on Tinga.
1: Yeah.
0: That's going to be an interesting game.
1: Yeah, no, it'll be a tough game of football. You know, I think everybody just believes that Glen Innes will probably win on fitness, and they're a very young side and they've had a pretty good season, and they've had a couple of weeks to sort of recover from any niggling injuries because they haven't played a lot of football going into the finals. But on the flip side, Tinga have been given an opportunity with Gyra being deducted competition points, and they're stepping up into that. And what I know of Tinga is they'll make the most of it, and they'll have a red hot crack at Glen Innes. And I personally think the home ground advantage may be the difference, and a little bit of youth and fitness might be the difference, and Glenelinus possibly will win. But, yeah, Tinga will give them a hell of a run.
0: They're fresh, Tinga.
1: They are.
0: They had the bye last week, so they will have you would think they'd have a full complement of players to select to really go over there and give it a crack.
1: Oh, they will. They definitely will. Yeah, it'll be a tough game of football, and I don't think it'll be decided until the last 10 or 15 minutes. So, yeah, looking forward to maybe sneaking over and just watching that for a bit of fun.
0: Okay, so the winners of the minor semi-finals obviously advanced to a prelim final, taking on the losers of the major semi-final. So Baraba, Tinga, have got a great opportunity to make it a big weekend.
1: Yeah, they have. They're in the box seat in reserve grade for sure. And now with the kerfuffle that's happened over the last 24 hours, and like we said, I'm sure Baraba haven't even trained this week. They're thinking that their season was over. So it'll be interesting what sort of side Baraba can throw together in the next 24 hours to head over to Glenelinus. But definitely Tinga, you know, they're in the box seat for reserve grade.
0: And ladies' league tag, Baraba take on Yarella there as well. So Baraba could have a good weekend as well.
1: Yeah, Tinga or Baraba. Look, I think Baraba played Glenelinus the last game of the year last weekend and had a 22-0 victory in league tag. As long as they're not complacent, you would think that Baraba might get the win in league tag.
0: All right, major semi-final in Inverell on Saturday. Achievement for the Inverell Hawks to have all three teams in major semis.
1: Yeah, it's massive. You know, our ladies' league tag finished second to Glenelinus, and congratulations to Glenelinus on the minor premiership in league tag. Our reserve grade were clear, you know, at the top of the table for the minor semi. For the major. Hang on, I'm all. For the major semi-final and the minor premiership is what I should be saying. And then it put pressure on our boys to have to win against Warrielder, and thankfully we got the win. And we're all three grades at home this weekend. And, you know, as long as the weather's good, I think it'll be a bumper crowd and a really big day.
0: So just quickly looking at last week, game was called off early, was that correct?
1: Yeah, it was, unfortunately. Yeah, we were leading 60-4. Yeah. We needed one more try. There was a little bit of a kerfuffle that happened on the field, and to Hodgie, the captain of Warrielder's credit, he went to the referee and said, no, let's just call it off now. And look, in honesty, with the injuries we've had and the things that are going on with us, I was quite pleased to walk out of Warrielder with no injuries and no suspensions.
0: Okay, so in relation to your team's fitness and health, check.
1: Yep.
0: How's the team going into the major semi?
1: Yeah, look, we're no doubt underdogs. I know that sounds funny that we're at home, but I think Yarella have been able to rest players. They've got an abundance to pick from. We lost Dion French. Unfortunately, he got his scans back this week and he's torn his MCL, so he's gone for the rest of the year as well. We're down to, I think, 19 fresh and fit players to select 18 from this week. So, yeah, it's going to take a big effort from our boys, but we're at home and we've got plenty to play for. So I'm expecting a really good effort against Yarella.
0: Now, you think, I would say, if I'm Greg Ryan, the Yarella coach, you're talking rot going into a major semi-final at home and you're going in as underdogs. But in saying that, Yarella did beat you last time.
1: Yarella beat us, yeah. No, I think everything's in Yarella's favour at the moment. They beat us only 3 weeks ago and convincingly beat us. We've had a suspension from that game, unfortunately, and then, we've lost two of our strike players in Tyler Connors and Dion French, who score a lot of points for us. So there's no doubt we're the underdogs this week, and we'll give it our best shot for sure.
0: Okay, so the winners of that, there is a cherry there to be won, hosting a home ground grand final.
1: Yeah, there's plenty to play for.
0: Yeah, very much so. So those games, Hawks, Yarella in A grade and in reserve grade, and building up a nice little rivalry there.
1: Yeah.
0: And the Hawks and Glenelinus in ladies' league tag. Do you know what time that first final?
1: I think 12 p.m.
0: 12 p.m., right.
1: 12 p.m. for the ladies' league tag, which will be a great game. They've had a very close tussle with Glenelinus, a draw, I think, when we played them over at Glenelinus. So I'm sure the girls are up for it, and Glenelinus will be a very tough opposition for our girls. And then in reserve grade, we've got that little rivalry with Yarella at the moment because we're going to be playing them in reserves and A grade. But our reserve grade have been going really good this year. They've actually surprised me, but, you know, Tommy's done a great job coaching those guys, and, you know, everyone's in the same boat. Whoever wins gets to go straight to a grand final.
0: Grand final. All right, let's have a look at the NRL. How'd you go last week?
1: Six, Jerry. Consistently six.
0: Six or you got six. That's correct.
1: Six.
0: You got six. You just a couple of those.
1: Yeah.
0: Tips that you sort of were hoping to get come through.
1: Yeah, they did.
0: How many did I get? I think I got five. So my consistency is absolutely amazing at five. You're sitting in, where are we?
1: 10th, I believe,
0: Jerry. 10th, you reckon? Yeah, there you are. Yeah.
1: I'm desperate for a perfect round, and I've only got, what, three rounds to go, haven't I, the NRL?
0: Very much
1: I'm running
0: so.
1: Out of time.
0: Dugs is still out in front, a point in front of from Houstonian and Murdoch on 121. So
1: yeah.
0: So we're building up to a big end. Let's look at round 25, kicking off tonight with the Melbourne Storm taking on the Penrith Panthers. Panthers go in as strong favourites, even though it's at Melbourne.
1: I'm not sure Melbourne can make the semi-finals, no. So Panthers have got a lot to play for. They're still in the tussle for the top position to become minor premiers, but I think they've slipped to second, Panthers.
0: Mm-hmm.
1: But I'm going to go Panthers. Young Casey McLean's back from, a hand injury, which will give them a boost. Isaiah Yeo's still not back. I'm not sure when he'll come back, but, Panthers.
0: They're saying he's making a rather quick recovery, so he should be back for finals. So true that is, I don't know.
1: Well, they'll need him, I think, to go to that next level, but Panthers for me.
0: I think they missed him last week. Yep. Panthers for me as well. Raiders and the Broncos at GAO Stadium on Friday evening.
1: Yeah, I'm going to go Raiders, Jerry, and it's Josh Papali's last ever game. Home game at the Raiders. Been a massive rugby league player for Canberra Raiders, Queensland, Australia. Great player. Been a really good player. And I think Ricky will make sure the boys get up for this one, and the Bronx are not travelling that well. No Reece Walsh. He's gone for the rest of the season. So Raiders for me.
0: You reckon Horsburgh might come back?
1: No, he is, yes. He's been named on the bench, so he's coming back
0: warned.
1: As well.
0: He's been warned, has he?
1: He's been warned for a week, and so he'll come back, and I'm sure he will play very passionately for Josh Papali.
0: Okay, so both of us going for the Raiders. Dolphins take on the Eels.
1: Yeah, Dolphins for me. I just so much more to play for. Yep. Home game at Brisbane. They're playing some really good football and obviously trying to cement their spot in the semis as well. We've only three games to go, but it's in Brisbane, so Dolphins for me.
0: Yeah, Dolphins for me won their last four.
1: Yep.
0: Parra had a win last week, but I don't think they'll be able to curb. Dolphins. Saturday in Newcastle, the Knights take on Manly.
1: Yeah, tricky one. For me, because the Knights are at home, Bradman Best is coming back into the team. I think he's a massive inclusion for them going forward. The interesting one is that Manly's Tom Chavoyevic has been named at fullback. So let's hope that he gets through the game, the poor guy, with these hamstrings. But he'll obviously give them an injection of confidence. But for me, the Knights have been going really well and deserve it of a spot in the semi-finals, and Bradman Best will be great.
0: Why risk him?
1: Yeah, I'm not really sure.
0: I know there's still a chance of making finals, but why risk him? I'll just pack him away and say, see you in 2027. But anyway, I'm going Newcastle there, Rabbitohs and the New Zealand Warriors. Latrell's been named, I'm hearing, on the bench.
1: He's been named in the extended squad, and whatever you're in the extended squad, you can make the top 17 for that game. So yeah, all eyes will be on whether Latrell plays. He's going to have to be a little bit underdone match fitness-wise. Yeah. But just to get him back, if he makes that top 17, will be a big boost for Souths. But the Warriors are going really well. The only concern for me is the halfback Metcalf attempting a conversion last week tore his hamstring. So he's obviously out. And they've named some young guy at the six. So that's my only concern with the Warriors, is whether they've got enough in the halves to actually win a premiership. But I think they'll be good enough to beat Souths this week, the Warriors.
0: Yeah, I'm going Souths.
1: Yeah.
0: Latrell's in.
1: Yeah.
0: He just brings a different.
1: He does. Yeah, just an aura.
0: Yeah. Rabbitohs for me. Dragons. What's going on there? Won their last two. That was one of the tips you mentioned. They're taking on the Bulldogs. Can they make it three in a row?
1: Well, like I said, I need points. I'm actually going to go off the Dragons. The Bulldogs are all over the shop, and I'm sure the Bulldog supporters will be cursing me right now, but I'm just going for a little upset this week, and it'll be the Dragons to beat the Bulldogs.
0: Well, I'll just go Bulldogs just to be different from you, but I wouldn't be surprised if just having a win just changes your perspective, doesn't it?
1: Yeah, two wins in a row for the Dragons has been amazing for them.
0: Yep. All right, so Dragons for you, Bulldogs for me. On Sunday, two games, Titans take on the Sharks.
1: The Sharks. This is exactly what I mean about the Sharks. Last just two, when you dropped. Think they're going good, they drop a couple of games. The big out for the Sharks is Braden Trindle, the 5'8". I think he dislocated his shoulder last week. He's been massive. Like, he's been playing some really good football. So he's out. I know it's only the Titans, but the Titans are at home, and I'm going to go for the upset. I'm going to go with the Titans at home.
0: Yeah, I'm sort of thinking Titans as well. They've dropped the last two Sharks, and they're not wanting. You don't want to drop them now, leading into semi-finals and the like. So,
1: well, it's if you're a Shark supporter, it's a must-win. They have to beat the Titans if for their credentials and for their top four finish. They have to beat the Titans, but I just think without Braden Trindle, I think the Titans will get them.
0: All right, do or die Sharks for me. Roosters and the West Tigers. Oh, you think Roosters by how much?
1: Well, I just wrote down big win for the Roosters. I think the Roosters will win easy and quite comfortable, and Tedesco's back just to take them to another level.
0: Yeah.
1: So I think without a doubt the Roosters for me.
0: Yeah, they keep on winning, the Roosters.
1: They do.
0: And premiership favourites, you would say now, wouldn't you?
1: Yeah, I think that, well, they're definitely up there with the Penrith Panthers, aren't they? And after their win last week, yeah, they're the team to beat.
0: All right, mate, well, appreciate your time this morning. Thank you for joining us, and we'll do it all again next week. Good luck with Sunday's game.
1: Yeah, thank you, Jerry. Appreciate it.
0: All the best. Jamie McCormack, first grade coach with the Inverell Hawks, a major semi-final. On Sunday, with the Hawks taking on Yorella, with the winner to host this year's Group 19 Grand Final. It is your All-Star Breakfast. Good morning. Let's get into Mystery Voice, shall we? We've got a little bit of cash to try to give away this morning. What is it? $45 this morning in Mystery Voice, thanks to Sonder Painting and Restoration. If you've got an idea on who this Mystery Voice is, give us a call on 5619-2442. Here's the Mystery Voice.
2: I've been going to school here. It's the Central School of Speech and Drama. And we've been taught to sort of say what to do, to tie to tie, to minute to two to two, a thing distinctly hard to say, but a harder thing to do.
0: That's the Mystery Voice. If you've got an idea who it is, give me a call now, 5619-2442.
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2: I've been going to school here. It's the Central School of Speech and Drama. And we've been taught to sort of say what to do, to tie to tie, to minute to two to two, a thing distinctly hard to say but a harder thing to do.
0: Okay, so if you've got an idea, it would appear we're not going to get a caller this morning, so we will jackpot that to $50 tomorrow morning in Mystery Voice, thanks to Sonder Painting and Restoration right here at 91.9 Star FM in Varel's community station. Don't forget, after 8.30 this morning, we're counting down the top five hits from this day, 1975, in Star FM chart toppers. Some good hits coming up very, very shortly after the regional news, which comes up in a couple of minutes from now. Here's Dolly Parton working 9 to 5 here at Star.

0: It's old Dolly Parton working 9 to 5 here at Star FM. If you're about to start your working day, I hope it's a good one for you. It's 8:30.
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0: With the latest from the Star FM newsroom, I'm Jerry Tavera. New England MP Barnaby Joyce blames the educational system for the hate and threats made by students against One Nation leader Pauline Hanson at last week's student protests. It follows protests around the country by students, organised by the National Union of Students, which included banners, signs and effigies of Miss Hanson, with the crowd also chanting for Miss Hanson to be killed. It also comes after a One Nation volunteer was attacked while running a stall at Brisbane's Ecker, resulting in the volunteer ending in hospital with a broken rib. Speaking on Star FM, Mr. Joyce believes there are some teachers and university lecturers more interested in being political activists and taking their views into classrooms rather than teaching students reading, writing and arithmetic. Mr. Joyce says everyone has the right to disagree with politicians, but no right to bring violence.
2: I'm not going to start walking around, have anybody walk around saying that they want to hurt Sarah Hanson-Young as much as I might disagree with her, or hurt the Prime Minister as much as times I want to disagree with him, because that's just not Australian. I'll take him on his policy and show it up for what it is. But if we go down the path of violence, we will get violence, and the whole mechanism of Australia's character will change, and change for the worse.
0: New England police have asked for public's assistance in locating several people wanted on warrants. 43-year-old Leanne Gardner, who frequents the Inverell area, is wanted for arrest for stealing-related matters. 28-year-old Benji Donovan, known to frequent the Armidale area, is wanted for related matters. 33-year-old Joseph Speedy is wanted for assault-related matters and is believed to frequent the Glennons area. And 34-year-old Stacey Doyle, believed to frequent the Armidale area, is wanted for judicial-related matters. Police remind the community not to approach these people, but to call 000 immediately. Member for the Northern Tablelands, Brendan Moylan, has slammed the state government for failing to act as a new mutant treatment-resistant varroa mite devastates the state's beekeeping sector. The MP warned the crisis now threatens food security, regional jobs and a $12.9 billion national pollination industry, with a recent Australian Honeybee Industry Council survey finding 42% of New South Wales commercial beekeepers plan to exit the industry within 2 years. The honeybee industry has called on the government to immediately establish an emergency support package for affected operators, fund urgent treatment access and cost relief, as well as pushing for the deployment of rapid response field teams to assist commercial beekeepers and to work collaboratively on a short-term stabilisation plan to prevent mass exits. Industry leaders have confirmed the new strain of varroa is entirely different from the 2022 incursion, with the catastrophic losses already documented, with one commercial operator reportedly losing 1,380 hives in just 12 weeks, an estimated $1.2 million hit. New data suggests El Nino is strengthening so quickly that it could make 2026 become Earth's warmest year on record. According to new data from Berkeley Earth, there is a 69% chance that 2026 will become the warmest year on record and a 30% chance that it will come in at second place behind 2024. The shift in their outlook is due to last month being the second warmest July on record for global temperatures, while another key factor is the rapid pace at which El Nino is strengthening in the tropical Pacific Ocean, which is giving more confidence to computer models that are suggesting it will become the strongest El Nino on record. Despite the first 6 months of this year ranking as the third warmest January to June on record, the presence of a very strong El Nino in the second half of the year should push the annual average temperature into second or first place by the end of December. Inverell Shire Council has once again been invited to participate in the 2026-27 Bush Bursary Program. The program provides selected medical, nursing and midwifery students in New South Wales and ACT with funding to undertake a placement in country New South Wales during their university holidays. Council will consider at their next council meeting that if it participates in the program, they would co-fund placements at a cost of $3,000 plus GST, with this contribution providing four students the opportunity to experience the region for 4 nights. Inverell Shire Council Mayor Kate Dyte says these placements expose the next generation of medical professionals to a rural practice and lifestyle, adding it also creates a skilled and sustainable health workforce across country New South Wales. That's the latest from the Star FM newsroom. I'm Jerry Tavera.
3: 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Find out more at cbf.org.au.
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5: Beautiful morning, isn't it? It's warming up. It's 10 degrees currently in town, 80% relative humidity, and sun is out. It's spring light weather as we speak. Yeah, so 10 degrees, 80% relative humidity after an overnight low of 3, 22 yesterday's high. It was a little bit cool around the edges this morning, but as I said, it is now warming up. Partly cloudy day, cloud increasing forecast for Inverell today with light winds. Moderate the fire danger and the UV index at high. Now looking ahead to tomorrow, we've got a late shower forecast for Inverell, top of 21 degrees. And a 60% chance of rain, 1 to 5 mils, and possibly even Saturday a little bit of rain coming our way, and hopefully sunny for Motor Mania on Sunday. Now, looking at the expected tops for today, Tamworth 21, 18 Armidale, 23 Bingara, 25 Warrielder, 17 Glen and 21 Inverell. No rain to report since 9 yesterday, and sunset this evening will be at 26 to 6. That's your latest weather update right here at 91.9 Star FM, Inverell's community station, welcoming you to your all-star breakfast. Now, tomorrow we'll have Caitlin Driscoll joining us. Of course, she's part, or I think president, of the Inverell Charity Run 2026 committee. That's happening on Sunday. Now, just a reminder,

0: 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What is it? Oh, already that time. 22 away from 9.
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0: Yes, we certainly do that right now, this year, or today. We're counting down the top five hits from this day in 1975. A couple of Aussie bands featuring in this. And the first one comes in at number five. It's Hush and Boney Marooney. Here at Star FM, it's Star FM Chart Toppers.

0: Coming in at number three on the charts on this day, 1975, Roger Whittaker, the beautiful Last Farewell. Also there, Skyhawks, All My Friends Are Getting Married at four. And number five, Aussie band Hush and Boney Maroney here at Star FM. Now, fundraiser Shannon's Golf Day will be held on Saturday the 12th of September, 10 a.m. at the Bundara Golf Course. It's in remembrance of Shannon Johnson. The Australian Skin Cancer Foundation will be holding a free skin cancer mobile check-in clinic, an auction and raffle with morning tea and lunch to be available. It's a three-person Ambrose event, $35 per person with a barbecue lunch to start at 1:30. All are welcome to attend and please wear teal in honour of Shannon. All proceeds will be donated to the Australian Skin Cancer Foundation. So that date, Saturday the 12th of September, that golfing fundraiser, Shannon's Golf Day on the 12th of September at the Bundara Golf Course. So put that in your diary. Should be a good day of raising cash for the Australian Skin Cancer Foundation. We're at 8 to 9, sure enough, to the news of 9 for mornings, but we've got songs 2 and 1 to come through from 1975 next here at Star.
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0: We're counting down the top five hits from the year of 1975. Coming in at number two, the great Freddie Fender. Before the next tier drops fall, it is your All-Star Breakfast, 5 to 9. Heep, heep.

0: Number two hit on this day, 1975. It's Freddie Fender and Before the Next Teardrop Falls. That's it for me for the morning. Hope you enjoyed the program. We've got one more thing to do.
1: Number one.
0: Find out what the number one hit was on this day in 1975. It's the Sweden Fox on the Run. Catch you tomorrow morning from 6 on your All-Star Breakfast. Good morning.

0: Star FM National News is brought to you by Byron Street Auto Electrics at 202 Byron Street in Verrell. They stock a wide range of batteries to suit cars, caravans and heavy machinery.
1: Good morning, I'm Lee Harrison. The Foreign Minister says she's outraged by Israel's decision not to pursue criminal proceedings over the deaths of seven aid workers, including an Australian. Zomi Franken was among those killed in a strike on an aid convoy in Gaza in 2024, which the IDF says was the result of serious failures. Penny Wong says she'll call in Israel's ambassador to discuss the matter. Melbourne detectives will travel to Sydney as they investigate Swans players connected to an incident at a Melbourne hotel. Police are looking into allegations of a sexual assault at the hotel, but no arrests have been made. There are reports bags of cocaine and ketamine were found in the room. Former detective Duncan McNabb says there's still a long way to go in terms of the police investigation.
2: They've got to interview so many people in this case, so it's going to be an extensive investigation. Quite a lot for the coppers to get doing, but I think testing for drugs at this stage might be somewhat belated, and I think probably by consent only.
1: Victorian doctors will strike today for the first time in 20 years. Isabella Staskowski reports.
3: This will impact some of our busiest hospitals, including the Royal Children's, St Vincent's and Peter MacCallum. This is the first action of its kind in our public hospital system in 20 years. Thousands of procedures are being put on hold, non-life-threatening appointments already rescheduled. The union says that this pay dispute has been going on for 12 months, saying that they are seriously concerned about unsafe work conditions, citing stress and fatigue for doctors. This action is taking place today in the city on Grattan Street between 12:30 and 4 o'clock. Critical roles, including roles in the emergency department, they will continue working during that time.
1: The communications minister is warning regulators won't hesitate to act if popular gaming platform Roblox doesn't improve child safety. The eSafety Commission says testing shows adults are able to send connection requests to young children without any parental consent, and children and adults can interact on forums. Annika Wells says the platform will face penalties if they can't sort it out.
4: They gave us assurances that they were going to clean up their act. Their founder looked me in the eye and said that he would do that. They need to clean it up faster. They've got 3 months.
1: Large parts of Australia are being put on alert for bushfires this spring due to a lack of rain and heavy fuel loads. Parts of northern New South Wales, Victoria, Tasmania and WA have been identified as key locations of concern. And Prince Harry and Meghan Markle are moving back to the United Kingdom this month for an extended period. The Duke and Duchess of Sussex will return with Archie and Lilibet, who will be enrolled at a British school. The family will move into a public residence and will not be working royals. This is AIR National News. Tennis and an Australian drug-related suspension's been confirmed overnight. AIR Sports' Paul Walsh reports.
5: The stalling tennis career of Nick Kyrgios has come to a sudden halt after the 31-year-old tested positive for cocaine. The former world number 13 provided a sample at a tournament in Mallorca on June 22, with the positive finding confirmed on July 17. The provisional suspension commenced on August 4, with Kyrgios able to appeal if he so chooses. In a statement through his Instagram account, Kyrgios accepted full responsibility and said, "I'm sorry to my fans, my family, my sponsors, and everyone close to me. Above all, I'm sorry to the kids who follow me." The former Wimbledon runner-up has been most critical in the past regarding drug-related penalties handed out to Iga Swiatek and Jannik Sinner in 2024. Paul Walsh for AIR Sport.
1: Panthers co-captain Isaiah Yeo is tracking well in his recovery from a pec injury, sparking confidence he'll return for the NRL finals. Teammate Nathan Cleary says the four-time premiership winner is doing better than expected.
6: Yeah, Yeo's going well, probably better than I thought he would, to be honest. Only 2 weeks after tearing his pec. Everything's looking great for him at the moment, but time will tell.
1: And St Kilda's Doug Howard has told his teammates that tonight's game against the Gold Coast Suns will be his last. It'll bring to a close an AFL career spanning more than a decade across Port Adelaide and the Saints. Australian Independent Radio News.
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8: 5 minutes past 9 and 14 degrees downtown Inverell, 69% humidity. The wind is from the southwest at 3 kilometres per hour and no rainfall since 9 o'clock. We've got a moderate fire danger. Forecast for the northern tablelands today, partly cloudy, slight chance for shower in the Queensland border in late morning and afternoon. And is there a chance of rain elsewhere? Light winds, Inverell 21, Glenhinnis 17, Armidale 18, Bundarra 21, Tinga 20 today. Northwest Lopes and Plains, partly cloudy with light winds. Yes, Ashford heading for top of 23, Bingra 23, Warriotta 25, quite warm out there. 21 in Tamworth and 23 in Moree. Looking at tomorrow, northern tablelands, partly cloudy, chance of morning fog, slight chance for shower in the south in the afternoon and evening. There's a chance of rain elsewhere. Light winds becoming west to northwest, leads at 15 to 20 kilometres per hour in the morning, then becoming lighter in the afternoon. Inverell 21 tomorrow, Glenhinnis 17, Armidale 18, Bundarra 20, Tinga 19. Northwest Lopes and Plains for Friday, partly cloudy. Chance of fog on the slopes in the early morning. High chance of showers in the south and medium chance elsewhere. And there could be a thunderstorm in the late afternoon and evening. North to northeasterly winds at 15 to 25 kilometres per hour. Turning north to northwesterly is at 15 to 20 kilometres per hour in the middle of the day. Then becoming lighter in the early evening. And maximum temperatures for tomorrow, Ashford and Bingra 23, Warriotta 24, Tamworth 20 and Moree 23. That's the national news, sport and local weather. Good morning, John Shaw with you through until 12 today with our Thursday morning program. Nice to have your company on this very, very pleasant Thursday morning.
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8: And the roster for today, the third Thursday. How much of August left is there? Margaret Sutton, LJ Hooker, Maggie and North Haven, Yvonne Mitchell and Lloyd Manuel. Looking after Meals on Wheels today, Thursday, the 20th of August. And they do a great job. Great organisation. Haven't had a meal from them, but they tell me they're pretty good. Time for some music.

0: The Rolling Stones, Start Me Up, and the Baja Man. Who let the dogs out? Woof, woof. 14.5 minutes past nine. Secret Sound around about, what time do we have that? Around about, I think I'd know, wouldn't you? Yeah, around about 10:40, around about 20 to 11, $2,575 today. Good money, isn't it?
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0: Touch of Beauty, innit? Manana. The late, great Jimmy Buffett. I don't know why he says, I hope Anita Bryant never does one of my songs. I don't know what the connotation of that is. Be Bruno Mars before that, Just the Way You Are. 24 minutes past nine.
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0: They had fun recording that, didn't they? B-52s and the Love Shack out of the 90s. 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

information, contact Gail 0427 543 819, or Gary 0431 190 964. And well, AA holds its meeting every Thursday, 6 p.m. at the Seventh Day Adventist Hall, 50 Glen Ennis Road. 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The Salvation Army holds a laundry, shower and breakfast service at 35 Vivian Street in Rail for the homeless, disadvantaged, lonely or anyone in need. 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Enrolled Sunrise CWA meet on the first Thursday of the month at the RSM Club, 7:15 a.m. New members welcome. 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Enrolled Apogee Club meet on the second Thursday of each month at 2 p.m. Group book is also available. 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Enrolled Pensioners and Senior Citizens Club meet every Thursday for their weekly bingo, 1:15 for 1:30 start. Other activities include a monthly bus trip. New members are always welcome. Just go to the hall at the rear of the Enrolled Homes for the Aged on Thursday between 1:15 and 4 p.m. Annual joining fee still only $10. For all inquiries, contact Glenys 0439 583 739. And Sisters in Stitches Craft Group meet every Thursday, handcrafts at the Baptist Church Hall up in Wade Street, 9:30 until 12 p.m. If you'd like to join them, for more information, contact 0423 976 819, or 0402 611 407. And that's our grapevine this morning. The compliments of ATJ's Earthworks. 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

0: Yeah, the police are in the building. 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
0: And the Inverell branch of the RSPCA bringing us Lost and Found, and three dogs that have been lost on the Gyre Road, the Gilgai End, since last Wednesday night. Two male bull Arabs and a red and tan Kelpie all should be wearing collars with their names embroidered on them. So if you happen to have seen these dogs, call 0437 122 551. Yeah, three dogs. Sad when you lose your dogs, it really is. So two male bull Arabs and a red and tan Kelpie, all wearing collars. So if you happen to have seen these dogs, 0437 122 551. Now, we're not having Babs Lorraine's Drive Time Jukebox tomorrow. Actually, I'm intending the late Les Parsons' funeral, and Beth will be looking after the program, and around about every week, about a third of the songs I've got to get off the iPad, and Beth hasn't got access to that file. So instead, we're going to go with a request program on Saturday morning in the Cool Country Breakfast program. So there's a post on our Facebook page if you'd like to get one of your favourite country songs on Saturday morning. It'd be a pleasure to play it. So just go to the Star FM Facebook page, and you'll see the tile there. Encourage you to put a song down, and we'll play it on a Saturday morning between 6 and 9 just this week. And if it happens to be popular, we might even think about doing a request show on a Saturday Cool Country Breakfast program once a month. Robbie Williams.

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It is 4 minutes to ten. 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